0: 16. It's 10 o'clock. Good morning. I'm David Armstrong. The Premier Ben Carroll has rejected accusations the business community has not been consulted on amendments to the draft work-from-home laws. The legislation will pass Parliament this week with the support of the Coalition. But independent legal analysis commissioned by the Property Council has found it's likely to contravene the Fair Work Act, leaving the door open to a High Court challenge. But the Premier insists he has listened to business.
1: I reject the premise of that. I can tell you, I sat down with Business Roundtable only a fortnight ago and went line by line. I've also had some nice messages from the business community as well, saying they appreciate the reset of the relationship.
0: Children have been caught up in a nasty brawl at a local footy game at Preston. Dave telling Tom Elliott his kids were left visibly upset.
2: Got to half time and the kids decided they were a little bit hungry, so I thought I'd take them to the canteen. And we had to then proceed to shield them from a fight in the outer where they end up having to see a man unconscious on the ground in a really, really bad way.
0: Dave says police were alerted and are investigating. Firefighters have extinguished a blaze outside a convenience store on St George's Road in Fitzroy North at around 1 o'clock this morning. FRV says the fire is not being treated as suspicious. A former primary school principal claims she lost her job because she refused to support a Wear It Purple Day in support of the gay community. Janelle Rowe, who has over three decades of experience, says she had concerns about the ideological indoctrination of primary school children, and the gay community came at her hard.
3: The teachers shouldn't need to talk to children about what each of the letters mean. That's a task for parents, and teachers need to be given the opportunity to talk about reading, writing, math.
0: Yarra Council will debate tonight whether to change the name of Adolf Street in East Richmond because some residents think it's too similar to Adolf Hitler. Councillor Sharon Harrison, the Deputy Mayor, says there's a push for it to be renamed Adolphus Street, but there are strict rules about changing street names.
4: There was a request from the community back in 2025 to change the name, suggesting that the name was too like the name of the deceased leader of the Nazi Party. The street was named back in 1861 after an early German Lutheran migrant and landowner who was called Adolphus, who'd fled religious persecution in Europe. We ultimately have to work within the rules that the state set.
0: In finance, the All Ordinaries down 15 points at the open. The dollar trading at 72.17 US.
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0: St Kilda's confirmed ruckman Rowan Marshall has informed the club he wants to be traded. Marshall has not nominated a preferred destination at this stage. Western Bulldogs set to lock in Artie Jones on a three-year deal despite interest from Essendon and Brisbane. Exit meetings taking place this week at Witten Oval. Geelong utility Mark Blissav says the club's intent to constantly compete for premierships is its key selling point. The Cats firmly in the race for Port star Zach Butters and giant Toby Green.
6: When I first got to the club, Wellesley and Neil Balm and Scotty said we're always just going to try and compete. We just want to make sure we give our players, because you're not in the game for that long, we want to give the players a chance every year to compete and play at this time of the year.
0: And in Formula One, Isaac Hadjar will not race for Red Bull at this week's Spanish Grand Prix due to a wrist injury. It will be the third race that he sat out. That's the latest news and sport.
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8: I'm Claire Colson with the latest local news and sport headlines. Liberal candidate Steve Martin says North Border passengers should be able to reach Melbourne earlier and return home later. He wants those changes included in a new timetable. The Benalla Rural City Council are calling on local organisations and community groups to secure their spot at the Benalla Community Come and Try Expo. And the Wodonga Bulldogs are through to the A-grade netball preliminary final after knocking out the North Albury Hoppers on Sunday. That's the latest in in local news and sport.
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11: Your four-day forecast for the northeastern border. Beautiful and sunny today, 18 degrees. For tomorrow, mostly sunny, 16. For Thursday, sunny with a top of 18. And for Friday, the chance of morning fog, a sunny day and 20.
10: Currently, it's 11 degrees.
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What a beautiful song, Extreme, more than words on Star 92.1. Better music variety. Hello, it's Karen Prater on International Literacy Day. This is celebrating its 60th anniversary, and it's an incredible movement to encourage reading in communities right around the world. 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We've got Taylor Swift not too far away right now. 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

It's a Jay Giles Band with Centrefold on Star 92.1. Better Music Variety and Taylor Swift, Elizabeth Taylor. What a gorgeous day. I hope you can sneak out for morning tea and catch a few rays. 18 degrees. How's this by next Monday? 23. Spring has sprung. We've got Men at Work on the way. Right now it's Richard Marx with Hazard on Star.

0: 100% the northeastern border, Star 92.1. It's Anastasia, left outside alone. If you need a good laugh, how would you like one on us? We're giving you the chance to win tickets to see comedian Sammy J, who's won numerous Melbourne Comedy Festival awards. He's coming to WPAC Friday week, September 18. And what you can do is jump onto our Facebook page, tag a friend, and you could win a double pass to see Sammy J when he comes to WPAC Friday week. Good luck.
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0: 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In fact, if you hang around, we'll get on Alex Warren's Fever Dream shortly. Also, Phil Collins' You Can't Hurry Love. 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
14: Top of 16, 11 o'clock. Good morning. I'm David Armstrong. Two teenage boys have been charged over a violent home invasion at a family home at Werribee. Mother says she woke to a noise just after one this morning, found the two teens with a knife that attacked her husband and slashed his face. The boys were arrested outside the home while trying to steal the family car. All of this unfolded while their 7-year-old daughter was asleep. The family moved to Melbourne from Sydney just 2 years ago. The mother, Somjay, says she just wants to leave.
15: Feeling sad. I'm scared this area, if not safe. Even tonight, I don't know where I can live. I can't stay this house.
14: Shadow Police Minister Brad Batten says the decision to allow mushroom cook killer Aaron Patterson Ozempic while in prison does not pass the pub test. The triple murderer is in solitary confinement after appealing her life sentence, waiting a retrial.
16: When Ben Carroll comes out and says he respects taxpayers' money, I assumed he didn't mean that was Ozempic to triple murderers inside our prison system. When people within the prison system are getting access to Ozempic for cosmetic reasons, then the community needs to know where their taxpayers' dollars are going.
14: The Premier insists the decision was made by the Corrections Commissioner and is based solely on health advice. A neo-Nazi group has taken the federal government to the High Court, challenging laws used to ban it as a hate group. The White Australia Party claims the ban is unconstitutional and restricts political communication. Leader and convicted criminal Thomas Sewell says, who is the government to tell us who we can vote for?
17: How can the Australian people trust the current government? Or even worse, how can they trust a spy agency to decide who can and who can't form government?
14: Legal experts say the case is in a grey zone with a real prospect the government's ban could be overturned. An Australian father's refusing to give up the search for his wife still missing after devastating flash floods along the Nepal-Tibet border. Bhavin Patel has chartered a helicopter and is tracking his wife's Reshma's phone, but there is still no trace of her. One-fifth of surveyed Australians say they've cut back on how much fresh produce they eat due to the rising cost of living. Comparison service Canstar has polled more than 2,500 supermarket shoppers. The group's Eden Radford says consumers are looking for a range of things when buying fruit and veg.
18: Freshness of produce is the main driver of customer satisfaction when it comes to buying our fruit and veg at the supermarket. That's followed by value for money, then variety, and presentation is last.
14: In finance, the All Ordinary is down 66 points, the dollar 72.17 US.
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14: Chris Scott's confident Max Holmes and Jeremy Cameron are both better for playing in Geelong's elimination final win over Carlton. Holmes returning from an ankle and foot injury, Cameron from shoulder surgery. Meantime, the Cats coach is optimistic veteran Patrick Dangerfield can back up his starring performance against Fremantle on Friday.
20: The recent history was when he dominates a final that he might be a little bit sore the next week. But that possibility is something we're aware of as well, and I think that gives us the opportunity to sort of think about how we manage him.
14: Bulldogs forward Sam Darcy's back running for the first time in 143 days. Darcy ruptured his ACL in his left knee back in April. Cricket Australia poised to defy opposition from three states and press ahead with privatisation of the Big Bash. The Melbourne Renegades poised to be the first franchise which will be partially sold. And that's the latest news and sport.
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22: Feel good, look great with Laurent Fine Lingerie. Sheer, enticing, sensual lingerie. Something to suit all ages.
23: I'm Claire Colson with the latest local news and sport headlines. Drivers across the region are advised by the Indigo Shire Council to slow down and remain vigilant as rising temperatures lead to higher numbers of animals on local roads. The announcement follows after an injured owl was found on the Murray Valley Highway. The team from Staghorn Wildlife Shelter were able to safely treat the critically endangered mask owl. Businesses and residents across the border are being encouraged to support Local Giving Month, helping raise funds for charities and community organisations across the region. Myrtleford won their way through to the O&M preliminary final on Sunday, accounting for the Wodonga Bulldogs in the first semi-final in Wangaratta. That's the latest in local news and sport.
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3: Your four-day forecast for the northeastern border. Beautiful and sunny today, 18 degrees. For tomorrow, mostly sunny, 16. For Thursday, sunny with a top of 18. And for Friday, the chance of morning fog, a sunny day and 20.
4: At the moment, it's 13 degrees. 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

0: The Weekend, Blinding Lights on Star 92.1, Better Music Variety. It's so good to have you here today. You know, this weekend on Saturday, there's children's games and a Mother Goose performance at the Cube in Wodonga. This is when I wish I still had little people to take because it looks amazing. There's even students from the Flying Fruit Fly Circus taking part. You'll find all the info on the Cube Wodonga website. We've got the police not too far away. Right now, it's George Michael and Queen with Somebody to Love.
1: Thank you very much. This song is one of my favourites. It's called Somebody to Love.

I can't tell you how delightful it is to get on a song from The Police that I have not played in eons. Spirits in the Material World, a great flashback on Star 92.1. Hello, it's Karen Prater. Have you seen the beautiful viral video of the Queensland woman who signed for her deaf partner at the Alex Warren concert recently? It was absolutely beautiful. He's looking on in adoration as she signs every word in this concert. It has gone absolutely nuts on the internet. There's literally millions of views, and it's so romantic, and she did such an amazing thing learning all the words so she could sign for him. If you can, check it out. Just put in woman deaf Alex Warren and you'll find the video. It's worth having a look at. Here's a little taster from that concert. This is Alex Warren's Fever Dream on Star.

0: such a nice little pick-me-up. Billy Ocean, Caribbean Queen on Star 92.1, better music variety, and the Gunners knocking on heaven's door. So lovely to have you here today. You know, on Thursday, we have our business barbecue at Northeast Fasteners on Tone Road. This is a great excuse to go and harass Hobbsy between 9 and 10 and pick yourself up a free bacon and egg roll. Thanks to the Lions Club, they're cooking up a feast. Macca's will bring the free coffee and it'll be a stack of fun. That's Thursday morning from 9 at Northeast Fasteners. It's our business barbecue.
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0: Better music variety on Star 92.1. Oh, so many good songs. In fact, I've got a flashback from Yothu Yindi after midday. We'll hear from Destiny's Child with Jumpin' Jumpin'. And the Alpine Shire Council has partnered with Albury, Indigo and Wodonga councils to drive regional recycling initiatives. We'll have more on that story coming up in local news with Claire Coulson.
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9: 15 degrees in Melbourne, a shower or two tomorrow, top of 14. It's 12 midday. Good afternoon, I'm Jordan Tunbridge. The two men hired to kill underworld figure Gavin Capable Preston have been sentenced to 34 years behind bars. 25-year-old Jaden Tito and 26-year-old Rabi Zahabi will spend the next 26 and 27 years in jail respectively before they're eligible for parole. Preston was shot dead while dining at a Keylor cafe in September 2023. A man is in hospital with slash wounds after a violent home invasion at Werribee, allegedly carried out by two teenage boys armed with a large knife. Madeline Burke reports.
10: The family moved to Melbourne from Sydney 2 years ago. They say now they want to leave. Two teenagers are accused of breaking into a Werribee home around one this morning, assaulting a 45-year-old father and trying to steal his car. A neighbour heard the commotion and rushed over with a bat in hand. Mother Somjay says without her hero neighbour, her husband may not have survived.
11: If I don't have neighbour for helping us, I don't know what's happening.
10: All of this unfolded while their seven-year-old daughter was asleep. Speaking from his hospital bed with bandages on his face, Father Goff has told Nine his first thought was protecting his wife and their child.
18: They have the big knife, the long one, and then they use that to attach to my face.
10: A 14-year-old and a 15-year-old have been charged and will face court today. Madeline Burke, Melbourne.
9: A tobacco shop in Sunshine has been firebombed early this morning. Five people were inside the building on Dixon Street. When it was set alight, they managed to evacuate. Premier Ben Carroll is beefing up the powers to tackle corruption, with two new draft laws being introduced to Parliament this week. Stephanie Wacklewick reports.
19: The response, I don't recall, was made famous during the Hotel Quarantine Royal Commission, but the Premier says that will no longer be an excuse for anyone facing the Royal Commission into corruption within the construction industry.
20: No longer will anyone be able to use an excuse. I do not have the information.
19: Currently, a witness can only give evidence or hand over documents at a hearing, but new laws will give the Royal Commissioner the power to compel people to produce information outside of hearings. Legislation announced by former Premier Jacinta Allen is also being introduced to Parliament, giving IBAC long-awaited follow-the-money powers. The definition of corruption will also be expanded to include conduct which doesn't currently meet the threshold of a criminal offence. Special Minister of State Ingrid Stitt insists the powers will be retrospective and will allow the anti-corruption watchdog to probe matters it has already investigated.
21: If there's a new referral made or if new information comes to light,
19: Stephanie Wacklewick, State Parliament, Melbourne.
9: Mushroom cook killer Erin Patterson has been approved for taxpayer-funded Ozempic. The state government insists the decision to approve weight loss jabs for prisoners is a health decision. A Super Bowl champion is visiting a Melbourne high school as the build-up to Friday's NFL blockbuster continues. Kiara Parker is there.
22: Rams legend Torrey Holt is about to run through drills here at Baldwin High School. 200 Victorian students are being introduced to flag football. The sport, of course, set to make its Olympics debut in LA in 2028. There's no talk of AFL finals here. These students can't wait to watch Friday's historic NFL game at the MCG between the LA Rams and the San Francisco 49ers. Poppy has chosen her side to support.
23: Definitely the Rams. There's a bit of anticipation for the game. It's exciting.
22: The 49ers have a practice session at Amy Park next hour. The Rams flying into Melbourne on Thursday, just a day before the clash. Kiara Parker, Baldwin.
9: Finance, one Australian dollar trading at 72.17 US cents.
17: Remember the mystery of the flavoured milk that vanished? Well, the wait is over. Kiwa Country is back on shelves. Taste the legend today.
9: Chris Scott is adamant he'll coach out his contract at Geelong. Eddie Summerfield reports.
24: 3AW's rumour file was first with the demise of Brad Scott. This morning, another coach on watch.
25: Very strong rumour that Chris Scott, win or lose, will retire at the end of the year.
24: To the shock of the man in question.
26: Gee, I wasn't expecting that question.
24: While reflective on his 16 seasons in charge at Geelong.
26: I love parts of it and I despise parts of it.
24: Adamant he'll see out his contract to the end of 2029.
26: Yeah, I expect to see out my contract.
24: The Cats training behind closed doors, Max Holmes and Jeremy Cameron both expected to be better for the run in the win against Carlton, a semi-final against Fremantle on Friday, stopping Dockers ruck Luke Jackson, a tough ask for anyone. Scott with some sage advice for his young tall Mitch Edwards.
26: My suggestion is for him to play to his strengths.
24: Eddie Summerfield, Cadinia Park.
9: And Brisbane's Zach Bailey has re-signed with the Lions on an eight-year deal. It's 12:05.
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17: Breen's Couriers, same day, door to door in the northeast.
2: I'm Claire Colson with the latest local news and sport headlines. Alpine Shire Council have partnered with the Albury, Indigo and Wodonga councils to drive regional recycling initiatives across the community. Alpine Shire residents have successfully kept 15,000 kilograms of soft plastic out of landfill between 2024 and 2026, accounting for 16% of the total recycled across four participating council areas. Ovens Landcare inviting northeast residents to a series of upcoming platypus information sessions hosted across the Ovens catchment this September. The sessions will cover topics such as platypus ecology, monitoring and conservation with no prior experience required. And Myrtleford won their way through to the O&M preliminary final on Sunday, accounting for the Wodonga Bulldogs in the first semi-final in Wangaratta. That's the latest in local news and sport.
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4: Your four-day forecast for the northeastern border. Beautiful and sunny today, 18 degrees. For tomorrow, mostly sunny, 16. For Thursday, sunny with a top of 18. And for Friday, the chance of morning fog, a sunny day and 20.
5: At the moment, it's 15 degrees.
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a crowd favourite. Ice House, Great Southern Land on Star 92.1. Better music variety. Hey, if you have little people who love Lego, well, Interreach and Corowa have their kids' Lego group meeting on Thursday afternoon. It's a good chance to get the kids involved with some locals. 6 to 12-year-olds are more than welcome. It's on between 4 and 5. You'll find the info on their Facebook page. We've got Elton John not too far away. Right now, it's Mads. This is Hung Up on Star.

What a fabulous flashback. It's Yothu Yindi with Treaty on Star 92.1. We were lucky enough to see them perform that in the early 2000s. And the didgeridoo cut through so much. It was absolutely incredible. Heading for 18 degrees, plenty of sunshine around if you want to head outdoors for lunch today. Beautiful. Here's in excess. This is Never Tear Us Apart.

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0: it's Robert Palmer and UB40. I'll be your baby tonight on Star 92.1. We are playing Better Music Variety and Destiny's Child, Jumpin' Jumpin'. What a treat. G'day, it's Karen. Good to have you company. Star Bricky with Hobbsy has another chance to play The Vault tomorrow. You've got to give it a crack because you've got to be in it to win it. 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If you tune in from 6, you won't miss it.
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0: Oh, some great songs today. Hope you're enjoying them with us on Star 92.1. Better music variety. We'll hear from the Divinyls with Pleasure and Pain after 1 o'clock. Also, a great cover of the Cranberries' Linger from Royal Otis. And Benalla Rural City Council are keen for local organisations and community groups to secure their spot at the Benalla Come and Try Expo. 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
11: 14 degrees in Melbourne, a shower or two tomorrow, top of 14. It's 1 o'clock. Good afternoon, I'm Jordan Tunbridge. Two contract killers have been sentenced to 34 years jail over the broad daylight execution of an underworld figure at a Key Law cafe. 25-year-old Jaden Tito and 26-year-old Rabi Zahabi travelled from interstate to gun down Gavin-capable Preston. It remains unclear who ordered the meticulously planned shooting almost 3 years ago. Two teenage boys have been charged following a violent home invasion in Werribee, where a father was allegedly slashed with a knife. Two boys, aged 14 and 15, are accused of breaking into a house on Otterham Way just after 1 this morning, then assaulting a 45-year-old father and trying to steal his car. Speaking from his hospital bed with bandages on his face, Goff has told Nine his first thought was protecting his wife and their 7-year-old daughter.
12: I was shocked. I was panicking, but I'm thinking about a daughter and a wife first. Try to protect my wife and my daughter. and try to give them whatever they want.
11: Work from home laws are set to pass Parliament this week, but the Carroll government's been urged not to go ahead because it'll be thrown out by the High Court. New independent legal analysis commissioned by the Property Council has found the bill, in its current state, will contravene the Fair Work Act because of the two-tier system it creates for workers. Victorian head of the Australian Industry Group, Tim Piper, says the federal government will override it.
7: They need to refer it to a committee and they need to make sure that it's given some thought as to the constitutional validity of it. We're unlikely to get a challenge up before the new year, which will be after the election. Remember, this legislation won't be actually started until mid-next year.
11: Australia's oldest woman has died at the age of 112. Lorna Hurstridge was born in 1914, just before World War I began. She leaves behind three children, seven grandchildren and nine great-grandchildren. NFL executives are confident the game is in Australia for the long haul ahead of Friday morning's blockbuster at the MCG. Shane McInnes reports.
13: On a perfect Melbourne morning, NFL executives have hosted Australian media pledging their commitment to the game down under. The NFL's head of Europe and Asia Pacific, Brett Gosper.
14: The exact timing of those next games has not been decided yet, but our intention is to keep in this market and keep visible in this market, and the games are a very important part of that.
13: Despite competition from rival cities, Gosper says Melbourne was a clear standout to host the NFL's first game in Australia, not only because of the MCG, but also the city's major events reputation.
14: I think definitely it's experience in the big events. The big sporting events in Australia tend to happen in Melbourne.
13: Shane McInnes, Melbourne.
11: Finance, the All Ordinaries down 62 points, one Australian dollar trading at 72.17 US cents.
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11: St Kilda has confirmed Rowan Marshall has requested a trade for the second straight year. The ruckman has not nominated a preferred destination at this stage, but the club says it has made it clear that any trade will need to be in its best interests. Geelong coach Chris Scott, meantime, was asked today whether they would be interested in Marshall.
15: I mean, if I was, I wouldn't tell you. It's an unfortunate situation. I think everyone would like us all to be a bit more open, but I think it's got to the stage now. The way I would describe it is the communication should be driven by players themselves. I don't think it's our place to sort of speak on their behalf.
11: And Zach Bailey has turned down interest from Adelaide to recommit to the Lions on an eight-year deal. Meantime, Collingwood's Ed Allen has signed a four-year contract extension. That's the latest news and sport.
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16: I'm Claire Coulson with the latest local news and sport headlines. Liberal candidate Steve Martin says North Border passengers should be able to reach Melbourne earlier and return home later. He wants those changes included in a new timetable. The Benalla Rural City Council are calling on local organisations and community groups to secure their spot at the Benalla Community Come and Try Expo. And the Wodonga Bulldogs are through to the A-grade netball preliminary final after knocking out the North Albury Hoppers on Sunday. That's the latest in local news and sport.
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19: Your four-day forecast for the northeastern border. Beautiful and sunny today, 18 degrees. For tomorrow, mostly sunny, 16. For Thursday, sunny with a top of 18. And for Friday, the chance of morning fog, a sunny day and 20. At the moment, it's 15 degrees.

That is a real favourite, the Black Eyed Peas. Where is the love on Star 92.1? Better music variety. Hello, it's Karen Prater. You know, Shrek the Musical is on at the Albury Entertainment Centre, starting again Thursday night, then Friday, Saturday and Sunday. You'll find ticket info on the Albury Entertainment Centre website, but definitely worth going and seeing this local production. 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

100% the northeastern border, Star 92.1 with Michael Sembello, Maniac. Well, the weather's been a little average for Wednesday pickleball in Beechworth the last few weeks, but tomorrow night it's going to be absolutely perfect. It runs from 4 till 6. You'll find the info on their Facebook page, but it's a bit of fun. Get active before summer starts. We've got the Stones on the way right now. A great cover of the Cranberries, Linger. This is Royal Otis.

0: love 80s flashbacks here on Star 92.1. There's the Thompson Twins, Doctor, Doctor. 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

0: So many fabulous songs, and so glad you're enjoying them with us today here on Star. Nata has Olivia Rodrigo's Stupid Song ready to go after 2 o'clock. Also, John Bon Jovi's Blaze of Glory. And some more O&M results coming up in local news with Claire Coulson.
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15: 14 degrees in Melbourne.
10: Melbourne, shower or two tomorrow, top of 14. It's 2 o'clock. Good afternoon. I'm Jordan Tunbridge. The two Sydney contract killers who murdered underworld enforcer Gavin Capable Preston have been jailed. Alex Riddell reports.
11: 25-year-old Jaden Tito and 26-year-old Rabi Zahabi have been sentenced to 34 years in prison over the gangland execution of Gavin Preston, an attempted murder of his associate. The Age reports when handing down the sentence, Supreme Court Justice Michael O'Connell called the crime a meticulously planned contract killing that flouted society's most basic human values. It comes after Gavin Preston was shot dead while dining in the outside area of a Keilor cafe in September 2023. Zahabi will be eligible for parole in 27 years and Tito in 26 years. Tito, who is a New Zealand national, is expected to be deported after his sentence. Alex Riddell, Melbourne.
10: A man has suffered a slash wound to his face during an alleged home invasion at Werribee this morning. Two boys aged 14 and 15 are accused of attacking the 48-year-old with a large knife. They were arrested and charged with multiple offences. Premier Ben Carroll says any decision to approve weight loss jabs for prisoners is a health decision. Triple murderer Erin Patterson recently started taking Ozempic while she waits in solitary confinement to hear whether she will be granted a retrial.
12: We know that these are decisions based on medical advice, former coronial inquiries into prison issues. I will leave this to the Commissioner of Corrections and to make these decisions.
10: The state opposition has accused the Carroll government of trying to run a protection racket by limiting new powers given to the state's anti-corruption watchdog. Under new legislation, IBAC will have the power to probe matters it has already investigated, but only if it receives a new referral or new information. Shadow Attorney General James Newbury says it's a con.
15: The only reason Labor could be seeking to block their investigation is because they want to cover up what Labor knew, what Ben Carroll knew, what Daniel Andrews knew, and what Jacinta Allen knew.
10: The Albanese government has launched its My Feed, My Way policy, which will put greater pressure on social media companies. Social media users would be able to opt out of algorithms which help determine content on their feed. Tech companies will face $100 million fines if they breach the rules. Finance, the All Ordinaries down 62 points, one Australian dollar trading at 72.17 US cents.
16: Clear cut detailing. Premium car detailing from just $190. Heath comes to you wherever you are. 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
10: Lions co-captain Josh Dunkley has hit back at suggestions his side wasn't ready for last week's qualifying final. Brisbane now face Adelaide in a must-win semi after Sydney dished out a 53-point thumping. Dunkley says they're ready to move on.
17: Like, couldn't really fault our training, couldn't fault our, you know, mindset heading into it. It was just one of those days. You know, we've had a couple of them this year and unfortunately it was in a big final where we had a great opportunity, but we'll learn from it. You don't lose, you learn, and we'll hopefully bounce back this week.
10: It comes as Zach Bailey signs a massive 8-year deal with the Lions. Cricket Australia has officially announced they are pressing ahead with privatisation of the Big Bash. Top men's seed Alexander Zverev is into the US Open quarterfinals after beating Luciano Dardari in straight sets 6-2, 6-2, 7-6. And that's the latest news and sport.
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18: Claire Colson with the latest local news and sport headlines. Drivers across the region are advised by the Indigo Shire Council to slow down and remain vigilant as rising temperatures lead to higher numbers of animals on local roads. The announcement follows after an injured owl was found on the Murray Valley Highway. The team from Staghorn Wildlife Shelter were able to safely treat the critically endangered mask owl. Businesses and residents across the border are being encouraged to support Local Giving Month, helping raise funds for charities and community organisations across the region. Myrtleford won their way through to the O&M preliminary final on Sunday, accounting for the Wodonga Bulldogs in the first semi-final in Wangaratta. That's the latest in local news and sport.
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19: Your four-day forecast for the northeast and border. Sunny for the rest of your afternoon and evening with light winds, down to a low of 5 degrees overnight before a mostly sunny day tomorrow with south to southwesterly winds, a top of 15 degrees. For Thursday, sunny, light winds and a top of 18. And for Friday, a sunny day, a top of 20 degrees.
20: Currently, it's 16 degrees.
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Nader with you this afternoon on this Tuesday, the 8th of September. I hope you're very well. And speaking of dates, today we'll take a look back at what happened on this day in a mixed bag with events that happened on this day, some good and some very, very bad. Chat about that today. Speaking of very, very bad, I have to do something that I do not want to do tomorrow morning. I don't have many irrational fears, but this is definitely one of them. Chat about that today, the lead up to the big NFL match, if you're interested, on Friday at the MCG, and plenty of great music on the way, of course. John Bon Jovi, Phil Collins, the Cranberries, it's all coming up after Olivia Rodrigo on 92.1 Star FM. New York City.

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We're looking for four numbers. Four numbers that will crack the code in the vault. $500 on the line thanks to Hume Bank. 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Find the guesses that have been guessed incorrectly so you're ready to go when Hobbsy returns with the vault tomorrow from 6 on 92.1 Star FM.

0: Snow Patrol chasing cars, 92.1 Star FM. Well, this Friday, big event at the MCG, and it is not AFL, it is NFL. The National Football League, American football, is coming to the MCG. And I know a few people heading down to go and check this one out. Look, I don't have a great deal of interest, I've got to be honest. I'd be interested for the spectacle, but it is, in case you are wondering, the LA Rams and the San Francisco 49ers going head-to-head at the MCG. Now, I'm not sure what the viewing situation is going to be like, because obviously the NFL ground or field is much smaller than an AFL field, so it's going to be stuck out there in the middle, and you know, it's hard enough to see the action on an AFL field when they're all the way around. So I don't know whether the viewing is going to be that great, but anyway, we will wait and see. One thing for sure, the weather looks pretty good for the NFL clash. The MCG Friday, the Niners against the Rams.
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9: 15 degrees in Melbourne. A shower or two tomorrow. Top of 14. It's 3 o'clock. Good afternoon. I'm Jordan Tunbridge. The business community is preparing a High Court challenge against the government's work-from-home legislation, declaring they do not support the changes in any form. Businesses argue the legislation is in breach of the Fair Work Act and attempts to override federal laws. Premier Ben Carroll sat down with businesses within the last fortnight to discuss the legislation and says he's since received messages of support. But Property Council Chief Executive Kath Evans says they are not happy. happy.
0: There will be a challenge. The industry bodies are working together. We will initiate a challenge if this bill becomes law. We do not support the amendments. We do not support this bill proceeding in any way.
9: Two men who travelled from Sydney to execute Melbourne underworld figure Gavin Capable Preston will spend more than two decades in jail. Jaden Tito and Rabi Zahabi shot Preston at a Keylor cafe in 2023. They will be eligible for parole in 26 and 27 years respectively. A Werribee man is in hospital with slash wounds to his face following early morning home invasion. The 48-year-old was allegedly attacked while protecting his wife and 7-year-old daughter. Two boys, aged 14 and 15, have been charged over the incident. Opposition leader Jess Wilson has slammed the decision to allow mushroom cook killer Aaron Patterson to take weight loss jabs in prison as ridiculous. The triple murderer was recently approved for Ozempic as she remains in solitary confinement awaiting a decision on a retrial. Ms. Wilson says it's an abuse of taxpayer funds.
10: I think it's ridiculous. I think that this is not where Victorian taxpayers would want their money going, and it certainly wouldn't happen under a government I lead.
9: Social media companies would be forced to prompt users to choose whether they want to opt out of algorithm-driven feeds. The measure is part of the federal government's draft duty of care legislation. It will give people greater control over the content they see. Tech companies who breach the new rules would face fines of more than $100 million. The San Francisco 49ers have had another practice session at Amy Park this afternoon, preparing for Friday's NFL blockbuster against the LA Rams at the MCG. Rams legend Torrey Holt has visited Baldwin High School today to teach students flag football as NFL fever grips Melbourne. Stella missed out on a ticket to the game, but she says her teacher will make sure they get to see the action.
11: I wish. We tried to get tickets, so we're actually, Mr. Bose is going to set up the screen so we can watch it in our breaks and like recess and lunch.
9: Finance, the All Ordinaries down 73 points, one Australian dollar trading at 72.17 US cents.
12: Wangaratta Pump Shop, for the largest range of pumps in the northeast, including service and repairs, plus sales and service of lawnmowers, outdoor power equipment and water filtration systems.
9: Tom Liberatore has told the Western Bulldogs he is retiring. The 34-year-old hangs up the boots following a number of concussions and knee injuries. He played 268 games, kicked 93 goals, became just the 15th Bulldog to reach 250 games. He's also a premiership player. Geelong coach Chris Scott has shut down reports he'll retire when the Cats' current finals campaign ends, following a tip given to the 3AW rumour file.
13: Gee, I wasn't expecting that question. We had a long briefing and that one didn't come. Oh, I'm under the pump, am I?
14: Yeah.
13: I expect to see out my contract.
9: The Cricket Australia board has agreed to take a landmark step towards bringing private investment into the Big Bash League, starting with the Melbourne Renegades. CA will invite bids from private owners for the Renegades with a view to them playing under new ownership. That's the latest news and sport.
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16: I'm Claire Colson with the latest local news and sport headlines. Alpine Shire Council have partnered with the Albury, Indigo and Wodonga councils to drive regional recycling initiatives across the community. Alpine Shire residents have successfully kept 15,000 kilograms of soft plastic out of landfill between 2024 and 2026, accounting for 16% of the total recycled across four participating council areas. Ovens Landcare inviting northeast residents to a series of upcoming platypus information sessions hosted across the Ovens catchment this September. The sessions will cover topics such as platypus ecology, monitoring and conservation with no prior experience required. And Myrtleford won their way through to the O&M preliminary final on Sunday, accounting for the Wodonga Bulldogs in the first semi-final in Wangaratta. That's the latest in local news and sport.
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20: Your four-day forecast for the northeast and border. Sunny for the rest of your afternoon and evening with light winds, down to a low of 5 degrees overnight before a mostly sunny day tomorrow with south to southwesterly winds, a top of 15 degrees. For Thursday, sunny, light winds and a top of 18. And for Friday, a sunny day, a top of 20 degrees.
21: Currently, it's 16 degrees.

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And there, we're giving you the chance to go and see Sammy J live in concert. Well, I suppose it's a concert. It's a comedy concert, I guess. It's happening at WPAC on Friday, September 18. That's next Friday. And a double pass is up for grabs. Jump on our Facebook page now. Tag a mate and you could be off to see comedian Sammy J. Thanks to 92.1 Star FM.

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If you're having a community event, let us know online at star921.com.au. Lots of cool things happening over the next few weeks, and we'll take a look at a few of them after Benson Boone. This is Beautiful Things. It's the North East End Borders Better Music Variety on Star.

0: Queen on 92.1 Star FM. Hobbsy back for breakfast tomorrow from 6. And last week he caught up with a couple of students from the Yarrawonga College, P-12, who are doing Everyone Needs a Hand, a fundraising event raising awareness for homelessness. That one is happening on Thursday. 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That one Thursday. On Friday, CCW Trivia Night is happening. 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

0: 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Local news coming up with details on Liberal candidate Steve Martin, who says North Border passengers should be able to reach Melbourne earlier and return home later. Benalla Rural City Council are calling on local organisations and community groups to secure their spot for the Benalla Community Come and Try Expo. And the Wodonga Bulldogs are through to the A-grade netball prelim final after knocking out North Albury. Details in the news next on Star.
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11: 15 degrees in Melbourne, shower or two tomorrow, a top of 14. It's 4 o'clock. Good afternoon. I'm Jordan Tunbridge. Premier Ben Carroll has rejected accusations the business community was not consulted on amendments to draft work-from-home laws. The legislation will pass Parliament this week with the support of the Coalition. But independent legal analysis commissioned by the Property Council found it's likely to contravene the Fair Work Act, leaving the door open to a High Court challenge. The Premier insists he has listened to business.
12: I reject the premise of that. I can tell you, I sat down with Business Roundtable only a fortnight ago and went line by line. I've also had some nice messages from the business community as well, saying they appreciate the reset of the relationship.
11: The two men hired to kill underworld figure Gavin Capable Preston have been sentenced to 34 years behind bars. 25-year-old Jaden Tito and 26-year-old Rabi Zahabi will spend the next 26 and 27 years in jail respectively before they're eligible for parole. Preston was shot dead while dining at a Key Lor cafe in September 2023. Two teenage boys have been charged over a violent home invasion at a family home in Werribee last night. A mother says she woke to a noise just after one this morning and found two teenagers with a knife. They had attacked her husband and slashed his face. The boys were arrested outside the home while trying to steal the family car. All of this unfolded while their seven-year-old daughter was asleep. The family moved to Melbourne from Sydney just 2 years ago, and the mother says she wants to leave.
13: Feeling sad. I'm scared this area, if not safe. Even tonight, I don't know where I can live. I can't stay at this home.
11: Five people have been forced to flee a burning home in Sunshine. A tobacco shop on the ground floor was firebombed around 3 a.m. Yarra City Council will debate tonight whether to change the name of Adolf Street in East Richmond because some residents think it's too similar to Adolf Hitler. Sharon Harrison, Deputy Mayor of Yarra, says there's a push for it to be renamed Adolphus Street, but there are strict rules about changing street names.
14: There was a request from the community back in 2025 to change the name, suggesting that the name was too like the name of the deceased leader of the Nazi Party. The street was named back in 1861. After an early German Lutheran migrant and landowner who was called Adolphus, who'd fled religious persecution in Europe. We ultimately have to work within the rules that the state set.
11: Westpac has changed its interest rate forecast and now believes an increase is on the cards in November. Such a move would increase the official cash rate to 4.6%, the highest level in 15 years. Finance, the All Ordinaries is down 87 points, one Australian dollar trading at 72.17 US cents.
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11: Veteran Western Bulldogs midfielder has announced his retirement. Alex Riddell reports.
16: Premiership player Tom Liberatore has retired after 268 games for the Bulldogs. He told teammates of his decision at Witten Oval this morning. The 34-year-old played only 11 games this season following a number of injuries and concussion issues. Liberatore, who was a father-son recruit in 2010, kicked 93 goals and became just the 15th Bulldog to reach 250 games. He won the Charles Sutton Medal in 2014 and finished in the top three in the club's best and fairest on five other occasions. Alex Riddell, Melbourne.
11: And that's the latest news and sport.
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20: I'm Claire Colson with the latest local news and sport headlines. Liberal candidate Steve Martin says North Border passengers should be able to reach Melbourne earlier and return home later. He wants those changes included in a new timetable. The Benalla Rural City Council are calling on local organisations and community groups to secure their spot at the Benalla Community Come and Try Expo. And the Wodonga Bulldogs are through to the A-grade netball preliminary final after knocking out the North Albury Hoppers on Sunday. That's the latest in local news and sport.
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23: Your 4 day forecast for the northeast and border. Sunny for the rest of your afternoon and evening with light winds, down to a low of 5 degrees overnight before a mostly sunny day tomorrow with south to southwesterly winds, a top of 15 degrees. For Thursday, sunny, light winds and a top of 18. And for Friday, a sunny day, a top of 20 degrees.
24: Currently, it's 16 degrees.

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Pour some sugar on me, and it might be sugar that's got me into a little bit of a an issue in the first place. I have an irrational fear. I've got to be honest. Hi, my name's Nathan. I have an irrational fear. I don't have too many irrational anything, to be honest. I consider myself a reasonably rational person, but this one, well, yeah, it's not good, and I want to tell you about it after Beyonce. 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

18. Had a few comedians of late with Lawrence Mooney here last week. If you want to head along to see Sammy J at WPAC, we've got a double pass up for grabs. You can get it from our Facebook page. Tag a friend and you could be laughing heartily at WPAC next Friday. Thanks to Star FM. She's

0: Nader with you for the drive home on 92.1 Star FM. And tomorrow morning, I have to do something I very much do not want to do. I have to face my most irrational fear. Tomorrow, I have to go. I can't even say it. To the dentist. Okay, look, all right. It sounds ridiculous for a grown man to be scared of the dentist, but I am. I put my hand up. I admit it. I am scared of the dentist. Like, got to put their fingers in your mouth and the metal tools and the teeth and the drill, and they don't want to go. My wife actually made the appointment for me because I couldn't. It's like choosing your own murder. I don't want the electric chair or the noose. I'm not interested. I'm not going to book my own dentist appointment, but I can't put it off any longer. Tomorrow, I'm just going to have to face up to the fact that I'm a sook and I've got to go to the dentist.
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10: 15 degrees in Melbourne, a shower or two tomorrow, top of 14. It's 5 o'clock. Good afternoon, I'm Jordan Tunbridge. Victoria's business community is gearing up for a High Court challenge contradicting claims by the Premier that they're happy with his work-from-home legislation. Stephanie Wacklewick reports.
11: Businesses had been hopeful the Premier would scrap the new laws altogether, but while he has agreed to some changes, Ben Carroll isn't backing down. So Property Council Chief Executive Kath Evans says they aren't either.
12: There will be a challenge. Victorians are being sold a lemon. A bill that will fail.
11: The government's work-from-home legislation is expected to pass Parliament later this week with the support of the Coalition, giving eligible employees the legal right to work from home at least 2 days a week from July next year. But businesses argue the legislation is in breach of the Fair Work Act and attempts to override federal laws, which would also be in breach of the Constitution. They're prepared to fund the case themselves, saying they are yet to see any amendments to the legislation in writing. But Premier Ben Carroll denies that's the case.
13: I reject the premise of that. I've also had some nice messages from the business community.
11: Stephanie Wacklewick, State Parliament, Melbourne.
10: Two teenage boys have been charged following a violent home invasion in Werribee, where a father was allegedly slashed with a knife. Two boys aged 14 and 15 are accused of breaking into a house on Otterham Way just after one this morning, then assaulting a 45-year-old father and trying to steal his car. Speaking from his hospital bed with bandages on his face, Gough has told Nine, his first thought was protecting his wife and their seven-year-old daughter.
14: I was shocked. I was panicking. But I'm thinking about the daughter and the wife first. Try to protect my wife and my daughter and try to give them whatever they want.
10: Two contract killers have been sentenced to 34 years jail over the broad daylight execution of an underworld figure at a Keylor cafe. 25-year-old Jaden Tito and 26-year-old Rabi Zahabi travelled from interstate to gun down Gavin Capable Preston almost 3 years ago. The NFL's popularity in Australia has surged as Melbourne prepares to host its first ever regular season game on Friday. NFL Australia and New Zealand boss Charlotte Offord says the sport's growth over the past 3 years has been extraordinary.
0: We talk about this a lot, but we've gone from 5.7 million fans in 2022 to 8.8 million fans today. When we first started and opened an office here 4 years ago, a game was not part of the narrative. We were, you know, very aware that we needed to grow the foundations and grow the base.
10: Veteran horse trainer and former jockey Paddy Payne Sr. has died at the age of 90. Highly regarded in racing circles, he had 10 children, including Melbourne Cup-winning jockey Michelle Payne. Finance, the All Ordinaries closed down 86 points, one Australian dollar trading at 72.17 US cents.
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10: Western Bulldogs Premiership player Tom Liberatore has announced his retirement from AFL football. The 34-year-old played 268 games and won the Bulldogs' Best and Fairest Award in 2014. Fremantle midfielder Andrew Brayshaw says the team's leaders need to step up in response to Thursday night's loss to Hawthorn.
16: Not only myself, but a few of the leaders, yeah, we take a lot of responsibility for the loss, and we know that some of our younger players are looking towards us in those moments. So first and foremost, we've got to get our job done and perform at that level and then bring those guys along with us.
10: The Dockers host the Cats on Friday night in a semi-final. North Melbourne has confirmed former number four draft pick Zane Dersma has requested a trade. That's the latest news and sport.
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17: I'm Claire Colson with the latest local news and sport headlines. Drivers across the region are advised by the Indigo Shire Council to slow down and remain vigilant as rising temperatures lead to higher numbers of animals on local roads. The announcement follows after an injured owl was found on the Murray Valley Highway. The team from Staghorn Wildlife Shelter were able to safely treat the critically endangered mask owl. Businesses and residents across the border are being encouraged to support Local Giving Month, helping raise funds for charities and community organisations across the region. Myrtleford won their way through to the O&M preliminary final on Sunday, accounting for the Wodonga Bulldogs in the first semi-final in Wangaratta. That's the latest in local news and sport.
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20: Your four-day forecast for the northeast and border. Sunny for the rest of your afternoon and evening with light winds, down to a low of 5 degrees overnight before a mostly sunny day tomorrow with south to southwesterly winds, a top of 15 degrees. For Thursday, sunny, light winds and a top of 18. And for Friday, a sunny day, a top of 20 degrees. Currently, it's 14 degrees.

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1: 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And here at Star, we are promoting and asking you to shop local. 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

Proclaimers on 92.1 Star FM. Nader with you for the drive home. And as we get towards the end of season 2026 in the AFL, we're going to see some people leave clubs, favourite sons, favourite players, favourite coaches. Of course, Al Clarkson booted by North Melbourne last week. And I love the fact that he donated all his North Melbourne gear to St. Vitty's. It's all sitting in an op shop, if you're quick. A whole bunch of Clarkson branded shirts and etc., which I think is quite funny. But news today that Jack Viney, son of a gun, 2021 Premiership player, has been asked to explore his options, as they like to say, and find a new home for season 2027, not at the Demons. Didn't see that one coming, but that's what happens in AFL. It can be a cruel game sometime. And here's a lady who knows all about cruel things, cruel summers particularly. This is Taylor on Star.

0: 92.1 Star FM. It is Nader with you for the drive home, sending big love to Australia's oldest woman who has sadly passed away. But look, she's had a pretty good run. Her daughter, Jenny Jacobs, who is 80, has honoured her mother, who passed away aged 112. I mean, that is an astonishing innings. I cannot imagine getting through to 112. I mean, this is a lady who was born at the beginning of the First World War in 1914, back when horses were the majority form of transport. I mean, just unbelievable. I mean, think of what she's witnessed. The First World War, the Second World War, man landing on the moon, the inventions of the internet, TikTok. I mean, everything.
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13: 15 degrees in Melbourne, a shower or two tomorrow, top of 14. It's 6 o'clock. Good evening, I'm Jordan Tunbridge. Victoria's One Nation leader Warren Pickering has admitted using illicit drugs in his 20s as he fights allegations about his past. Pickering says his drug use stopped long before joining the Australian Defence Force.
14: So I had utilised illegal drugs in my 20s. Never would I have ever said that I was somebody that was a drug addict. I did use them as a young man, and I'm not proud of that. We're talking about speed, amphetamines, ecstasy and marijuana.
13: The Carroll government has been warned work-from-home laws set to pass Parliament this week will be thrown out by the High Court. New independent legal analysis commissioned by the Property Council has found the bill in its current state will contravene the Fair Work Act. A man is in hospital with slash wounds after a violent home invasion in Werribee, allegedly carried out by two teenage boys armed with a large knife. Madeline Burke reports.
15: The family moved to Melbourne from Sydney 2 years ago. They say now they want to leave. Two teenagers are accused of breaking into a Werribee home around one this morning, assaulting a 45-year-old father and trying to steal his car. A neighbour heard the commotion and rushed over with a bat in hand. Mother Somjay says without her hero neighbour, her husband may not have survived.
16: If I don't have neighbour for helping, I don't know what's happening.
15: All of this unfolded while their 7-year-old daughter was asleep. Speaking from his hospital bed with bandages on his face, Father Goff has told Nine his first thought was protecting his wife and their child.
17: They have the big knife, the long one, and then they use that to attach to my face.
15: A 14-year-old and a 15-year-old have been charged and face court today. Madeline Burke, Melbourne.
13: In news just in, one school-aged child has died in a single vehicle crash in Parwyn this afternoon. A second child was airlifted with critical injuries. Five more children were taken to hospital with non-life-threatening injuries. One woman was taken to hospital for observation. A 25-year-old man has been arrested after allegedly driving a stolen car erratically through Melbourne's CBD and Inner South. Tom witnessed the drama as the Toyota RAV4 was dumped on City Road in South Melbourne and the driver tried to flee.
18: I saw eight officials at the door pounding in on this J Beauty store, and it's where they went in and arrested a man and had him handcuffed on the street.
13: Well, days after dolphins were spotted in the Yarra, a pod has appeared in the Maribyrnong River. 3AW Breakfast producer Mark Scorcher Davidson telling Jackie Felgate it was a pleasant surprise.
19: I was just walking along. It's a beautiful day today, and I know that you posted some videos of dolphins in the Yarra over the weekend. Well, I've just seen a pod of four or five dolphins in the Maribyrnong, so they're making their way through all Melbourne's waterways. I don't have to go to Moonee Ponds Creek next.
13: Finance, one Australian dollar trading at 72.17 US cents.
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13: Cats small forward Grian Myers says he's feeling good after battling a partially torn ACL this season as his side prepares to take on Fremantle on Friday night in Perth. Myers says he doesn't regret making the decision to cancel a knee reconstruction booked in for April to continue playing.
22: I don't know if it's healed. I had a scan about a month or two ago and it showed kind of similar results. There was differing opinions on that. Some were saying no, some were saying they like the look of it. So I'm kind of the whole way through, I've just gone on feel, and right now it's the best it's felt.
13: And AFL Premiership player Tom Liberatore has retired after 268 games for the Bulldogs. That's the latest news and sport.
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25: Your 4-day forecast for the northeast and border, staying mostly clear overnight to end your Tuesday tonight and hitting a low of 6 degrees. Tomorrow, Wednesday, another mostly sunny day, a little bit of wind picking up at a top of 16 degrees. Thursday, sunny with light winds and a top of 18 degrees. And on Friday, a chance of morning fog and then a sunny day, light winds and warming up to a top of 20. Right now, it's 14 degrees.
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4: Good evening, I'm Chelsea Bowden. An eighth Australian has been found following devastating flooding in Nepal and Tibet. Jack Fenwick has the details.
5: The Department of Foreign Affairs and Trade has confirmed the Australian citizen who was previously uncontactable in Nepal has been found safe, and they do not require consular assistance. The number of Australians unaccounted for is now down to 35. It comes as Chinese officials confirm another 12 bodies have been recovered as the search continues for hundreds still missing. Jack Fenwick reporting.
4: The opposition says it will examine the detail of Labor's digital duty of care legislation amid concern it threatens free speech. Users would be able to opt out of algorithms which drive social media feeds. The government believes the move would help minimise harmful content, with tech companies facing hefty fines for breaching the law. But Liberal Senator Sarah Henderson says as the bill stands, the Communications Minister has far too much power.
6: So what the Minister has said today does not stack up. We've seen what power she's giving herself, and we are very concerned that they are a serious threat to free speech.
4: Westpac has changed its interest rate forecast and now believes an increase is on the cards in November. Such a move would increase the official cash rate to 4.6%, the highest level in 15 years. Westpac's forecast means that all four major banks are now expecting a rate hike before Christmas. Taxpayer funds are covering weight loss injections for convicted mushroom killer Aaron Patterson behind bars. The triple murderer is accessing the subsidised medication while serving life in solitary confinement at a Melbourne prison. Correctional health officials say the treatment is based on clinical need despite widespread public criticism. There's further concerns for the suitability of Rockhampton's Fitzroy River to host rowing events during the 2032 Olympics. The Brisbane Games Committee is believed to be considering a contingency plan if the river floods, but the president of World Rowing says athletes have raised concerns with the river's safety and sustainability. And advocates are urging the federal government to do more to help those diagnosed with rare forms of cancer. New research has found 17,000 Australians die from a lesser-known form of the disease each year. Rare Cancers Australia Chief Executive Christine Coburn says new equity measures are needed.
7: Priority access to genomics. That means that we can understand these diseases much better and treat them earlier. We're looking for specific access pathways for medicines and a national target to close the gap between the worst and the best outcomes.
4: In finance, one Australian dollar is buying around 72 US cents.
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4: Veteran Bulldog Tom Liberatore has announced his AFL retirement. The 34-year-old Premiership player calling time following a number of concussions and knee injuries. He's played 268 games. Isaiah Yeo's incredible recovery from a pec injury has given the Penrith Panthers a huge boost before the NRL finals. The co-captain returned off the bench in the final round despite initial fears his season was over. Hooker Mitch Kenny says Yeo brings confidence to the rest of the side.
9: Yoey's Yoey, he's our leader over here, and the fact that he's sort of willing to put his body on the line and do whatever it takes to try and contribute to the success of this club is massive for the team.
4: And Cricket Australia has officially announced they are pressing ahead with privatisation of the Big Bash. That's the latest news and sport.
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10: Your 4-day forecast for the northeast and border, staying mostly clear overnight to end your Tuesday tonight and hitting a low of 6 degrees. Tomorrow, Wednesday, another mostly sunny day, a little bit of wind picking up at a top of 16 degrees. Thursday, sunny with light winds and a top of 18 degrees. And on Friday, a chance of morning fog and then a sunny day, light winds and warming up to a top of 20. Right now, it's 10 degrees.

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6: Good evening, I'm Chelsea Bowden. Advocates for social media reform are urging all political parties to back stronger laws targeting tech companies. Labor has released its digital duty of care bill, which gives users greater control over their social media feed. Tech companies would have to make it easier for people to opt out of algorithms which drive content on various platforms. Wayne Holdsworth lost his son Mac to online bullying and says the proposed laws make sense.
7: As each week passes, we lose Australian children to social media. Either they're damaged or they're damaged forever. We can't see that happening again. We've got to act now.
6: Another Australian who was missing after flash flooding in Nepal has been found safe. It's thought the person was not in the disaster zone. They're the 8th Australian to be found since the floods, with 35 others still unaccounted for. A child has died and 6 others have been injured after a single car crash in Melbourne's west. Emergency services were called to the scene in Parwan just after 4 this afternoon. A second child was airlifted to hospital with critical injuries and 5 more were taken to hospital with non-life-threatening injuries. 2 contract killers have been sentenced to 34 years in jail over the broad daylight execution of an underworld figure at a Melbourne cafe. 25-year-old Jaden Tito and 26-year-old Rabi Zahabi travelled from Sydney to gun down Gavin Preston in 2023. It remains unclear who ordered the meticulously planned shooting. Fresh questions over a regional Queensland city's ability to host Olympic rowing events has fueled heavy backlash from the state premier. Amy Drew explains.
8: David Crisafulli went on the offensive following fresh criticism of the viability of Rockhampton's Fitzroy River as a 2032 Olympic host venue. The Games Organising Committee Chief Executive Cindy Hawke has confirmed contingency plans for the event are being considered following concerns from international athletes and the peak body regarding suitability and potential flood risks. But the Premier says detractors are trying to bully their way, branding them as interstate and overseas elites who think they're too good for regional Queensland. Amy Drew, Brisbane.
6: And Australians are slashing their weekly spend on fresh fruit and vegetables as cost of living pressures hit the checkout. A new Canstar survey shows average household spending on produce has dropped by 26% to just $32 a week. In finance, one Australian dollar is buying around 72 US cents.
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6: Lions co-captain Josh Dunkley has slammed suggestions his side weren't prepared for last week's qualifying final. Brisbane now face Adelaide in a must-win semi-final after Sydney dished out a 53-point thumping. Dunkley says they're ready to move on.
9: Couldn't really fault our training, couldn't fault our, you know, mindset heading into it. It was just one of those days. You know, we've had a couple of them this year, and unfortunately it was in a big final where we had a great opportunity, but we'll learn from it. We'll hopefully bounce back this week.
6: The Cronulla Sharks have been boosted by the return of Braden Trindall for Saturday night's NRL elimination final against the Cowboys. The star playmaker has missed the past 3 weeks with a shoulder injury. And in Formula One, Red Bull's Isaac Hadjar will miss a third consecutive race due to a wrist injury. That's the latest news and sport.
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10: Your 4-day forecast for the northeast and border, staying mostly clear overnight to end your Tuesday tonight and hitting a low of 6 degrees. Tomorrow, Wednesday, another mostly sunny day, a little bit of wind picking up at a top of 16 degrees. Thursday, sunny with light winds and a top of 18 degrees. And on Friday, a chance of morning fog and then a sunny day, light winds and warming up to a top of 20. Right now, it's 10 degrees.

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5: Good evening, I'm Chelsea Bowden.
6: The Albanese government has unveiled the next phase of its social media reforms, but the opposition is raising concerns. Federal politics editor Michael Packey.
7: The Prime Minister has released his draft digital duty of care legislation, which would give people the ability to opt out of algorithms that drive content on social media feeds. Anthony Albanese says the My Feed, My Way policy gives people greater choice.
8: We want that power to be back in the hands of consumers.
7: The opposition's Sarah Henderson is poring through the detail and believes as the bill stands, it gives the Communications Minister far too much power to censor any content.
9: What we've seen today confirms our deepest fears.
7: As part of the proposal, tech companies that breach the new rules would face fines of $100 million. Michael Packey, Canberra.
6: Another Australian has been found safe in Nepal more than 10 days after devastating flash flooding in the region. The Department of Foreign Affairs and Trade says the person has not been contactable but has now confirmed they are safe and not in need of consular assistance. 35 Australians remain unaccounted for. Westpac has become the latest of the big four banks to predict an interest rate hike by the end of the year. The lender has released a note to clients forecasting a potential rate increase at the Reserve Bank's November meeting. It would take the official cash rate to 4.6%, the highest in 15 years. A school-aged child has died in a single-vehicle crash in Parwan in Melbourne's west. A second child was airlifted to hospital with critical injuries and five more were taken to hospital with non-life-threatening injuries. Two Sydney contract killers have been jailed for the shooting murder of an underworld figure outside a Melbourne cafe. Alex Riddell reports.
10: 25-year-old Jaden Tito and 26-year-old Ravi Zahavi have been sentenced to 34 years in prison over the gangland execution of Gavin Preston, an attempted murder of his associate. Gavin Preston was shot dead while dining in the outside area of a Kilor cafe in September 2023. Zahavi will be eligible for parole in 27 years and Tito in 26 years. Tito, who is a New Zealand national, is expected to be deported after his sentence. Alex Riddell, Melbourne.
6: Also making news, a driver has had a lucky escape after a sinkhole opened up underneath their car in Perth South this morning. An IGA has taken the top spot for customer satisfaction in supermarket fruit and vegetables, ending Aldi's 5-year winning streak. In finance, one Australian dollar is buying around 72 US cents.
11: Remember the mystery of the flavoured milk that vanished? Well, the wait is over. Kiwa Country is back on shelves. Taste the legend today.
6: Dockers vice-captain Andrew Brayshaw has tipped Josh Tracy to bounce back against the Cats on Friday night. Tracy played one of his worst games of the season against Hawthorn, held to four disposals and one very late consolation goal. Brayshaw says he's the type of player who'll make up for that effort.
12: I'd hate to sit under a footy with Josh on the weekend. He's going to be fiery, angry. I think he'll respond as good as anyone. He's never plays two bad games in a row.
6: In NRL, Cowboys co-captain Reuben Cotter is free to play in Saturday night's elimination final against the Sharks. The NRL judiciary found him guilty of a grade 2 careless high tackle, but Cotter's counsel successfully had the charge downgraded, clearing him to play. And Cricket Australia is going ahead with privatisation of the Big Bash. That's the latest news and sport.
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13: Your 4-day forecast for the northeast and border, staying mostly clear overnight to end your Tuesday tonight and hitting a low of 6 degrees. Tomorrow, Wednesday, another mostly sunny day, a little bit of wind picking up but a top of 16 degrees. Thursday, sunny with light winds and a top of 18 degrees. And on Friday, a chance of morning fog and then a sunny day, light winds and warming up to a top of 20. Right now, it's 8 degrees.
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4: Good evening, I'm Chelsea Bowden. An eighth Australian has been found following devastating flooding in Nepal and Tibet. Jack Fenwick reports.
5: The Department of Foreign Affairs and Trade has confirmed the Australian citizen who was previously uncontactable in Nepal has been found safe and they do not require consular assistance. The number of Australians unaccounted for is now down to 35. It comes as Chinese officials confirm another 12 bodies have been recovered as the search continues for hundreds still missing. Jack Fenwick reporting.
4: The Prime Minister is hoping to pass tougher social media laws before the end of the year. Draft legislation has been released which would allow users to opt out of algorithms which drive their social media feeds. Tech companies would face penalties of more than $100 million if they breach the rules. Anthony Albanese has told Parliament the changes will help stop harmful online behaviour.
6: These are really sensible reforms. They empower Australians to shape technology and social media for the better instead of letting this new technology just shape us and who we are. I hope it receives very broad support.
4: More than 1.4 million illegal cigarettes have been seized across Western Australia as part of a multi-agency investigation. Nearly 200 kilograms of loose-leaf tobacco, 8,000 vapes and over 3,000 nicotine pouches were also seized. Border Force says the products have a street value of $800,000. Victoria's One Nation leader Warren Pickering has admitted using illicit drugs in his 20s as he fights allegations about his past. Pickering says his drug use stopped long before joining the Australian Defence Force.
7: So I had utilised illegal drugs in my 20s. Never would I have ever said that I was somebody that was a drug addict. I did use them as a young man, and I'm not proud of that. We're talking about speed amphetamines, ecstasy and marijuana.
4: Queensland's Public Child Sex Offender Register, set up under Daniel's Law, has recorded more than 400,000 website visits since its launch in December. Three offenders have been charged for allegedly breaching reporting obligations, one person facing a total of 68 offences. And Australians are slashing their weekly spend on fresh fruit and vegetables as cost of living pressures hit the checkout. A new Canstar survey shows average household spending on produce has dropped by 26% to just $32. More than one-fifth of customers admit they're now cutting back on how much fresh fruit they consume. In finance, one Australian dollar is buying around 72 US cents.
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4: A veteran Bulldogs midfielder is retiring. Alex Riddell reports.
8: Premiership player Tom Liberatore has retired after 268 games for the Bulldogs. He told teammates of his decision at Witten Oval this morning. The 34-year-old played only 11 games this season following a number of injuries and concussion issues. Liberatore, who was a father-son recruit in 2010, kicked 93 goals and became just the 15th Bulldog to reach 250 games. Alex Riddell, Melbourne.
4: In the NRL, Cowboys co-captain Ruben Cotter is free to play in Saturday night's elimination final against the Sharks after having his high tackle charge downgraded. And at the US Open, Alexander Zverev has moved into the US Open quarterfinals with a comfortable straight sets victory. That's the latest news and sport.
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9: Your 4-day forecast for the northeast and border, staying mostly clear overnight to end your Tuesday tonight and hitting a low of 6 degrees. Tomorrow, Wednesday, another mostly sunny day, a little bit of wind picking up at a top of 16 degrees. Thursday, sunny with light winds and a top of 18 degrees. And on Friday, a chance of morning fog and then a sunny day, light winds and warming up to a top of 20. Right now, it's 8 degrees.

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6: I'm Chelsea Bowden. Opposition believes Labor's digital duty of care legislation hands the federal government too much power. Social media users would be able to opt out of an algorithm which drives content on their feed. Tech companies would also face $100 million fines if they breached the rules. But Liberal Senator Sarah Henderson says the proposed legislation also gives the Communications Minister the ability to censor information.
7: The Minister is giving herself the power to shut down almost anything that she considers to be seriously harmful online. This is very, very concerning, and what we've seen today confirms our deepest fears.
6: Another Australian who was missing after floods in Nepal has been found safe. It's believed the person was not in the disaster zone. They've told the Department of Foreign Affairs and Trade they don't require consular assistance. They're the eighth Australian found since the flooding, with 35 others still unaccounted for. Westpac has changed its interest rate forecast and now believes an increase is on the cards in November. Such a move would increase the official cash rate to 4.6%, the highest level in 15 years. Westpac's forecast means that all four major banks are now expecting a rate hike before Christmas. A child has died and six others have been injured after a single car crash in Melbourne's west. Emergency services were called to the scene in Parwan just after 4 o'clock this afternoon. A second child was airlifted to hospital with critical injuries, while five more were taken to hospital. Authorities have seized millions of dollars worth of illegal cigarettes and vapes across Western Australia and the Northern Territory. Jack Fenwick reports.
8: Nearly 2 million cigarettes and thousands of vapes have been confiscated in a massive multi-agency blitz. Operation Tempest targeted 66 locations across Western Australia and the Northern Territory, including shops, storage facilities and car yards. Border Force says the products have a street value of $800,000 and nearly $4 million in foregone taxes. 66 people of interest have been identified, with applications now underway to shut down 15 businesses linked to organised crime. Jack Fenwick reporting.
6: And there's further concerns about the suitability of Rockhampton's Fitzroy River to host rowing events during the 2032 Olympics. The Brisbane Games Committee is believed to be considering a contingency plan if the river floods, but the president of World Rowing says athletes have raised concerns with the river's safety. In finance, one Australian dollar is buying around 72 US cents.
9: Clear cut detailing. Premium car detailing from just $190. Heath comes to you wherever you are. Clear cut detailing.
6: Lions co-captain Josh Dunkley has slammed suggestions his side weren't prepared for last week's qualifying final. Brisbane now face Adelaide in a must-win semi-final after Sydney dished out a 53-point thumping. Dunkley says they're ready to move on.
10: Couldn't really fault our training, couldn't fault our mindset heading into it. It was just one of those days. You know, we've had a couple of them this year, and unfortunately it was in a big final where we had a great opportunity, but we'll learn from it. You don't lose, you learn, and we'll hopefully bounce back this week.
6: The Sharks have been boosted by the return of Braden Trindall for Saturday night's elimination final against the Cowboys. The star playmaker has missed the past 3 weeks with a shoulder injury. And top seed Alexander Zverev has moved into the US Open quarterfinals with a comfortable straight sets of victory. That's the latest news and sport.
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11: Your 4-day forecast for the northeast and border, staying mostly clear overnight to end your Tuesday tonight and hitting a low of 6 degrees. Tomorrow, Wednesday, another mostly sunny day, a little bit of wind picking up at a top of 16 degrees. Thursday, sunny with light winds and a top of 18 degrees. And on Friday, a chance of morning fog and then a sunny day, light winds and warming up to a top of 20. Currently, it's 7 degrees.

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1: 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And this morning, all the top of my mouth is blistered. 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
3: Have you just stepped off the train in Wangaratta and need a place to unwind? 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Well, you're going to need a proper wind down, and you'll get one at the Northeastern Hotel. 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
5: Hello,
0: National
5: I'm Chelsea Bowden. The Albanese government has unveiled the next phase of its social media reforms, but the opposition is raising concerns. Federal politics editor Michael Packey.
6: The Prime Minister has released his draft digital duty of care legislation, which would give people the ability to opt out of algorithms that drive content on social media feeds. Anthony Albanese says the My Feed, My Way policy gives people greater choice.
7: We want that power to be back in the hands of consumers.
6: The opposition's Sarah Henderson is poring through the detail and believes as the bill stands, it gives the communications minister far too much power to censor any content.
8: What we've seen today confirms our deepest fears.
6: As part of the proposal, tech companies that breach the new rules would face fines of $100 million. Michael Packey, Canberra.
5: Another Australian has been found safe in Nepal more than 10 days after devastating flash flooding in the region. The Department of Foreign Affairs and Trade says the person had not been contactable but now has confirmed they are safe and not in need of consular assistance. 35 Australians still remain unaccounted for. Two Sydney contract killers have been jailed for the shooting murder of an underworld figure outside a Melbourne cafe. Alex Riddell has the details.
9: 25-year-old Jaden Tito and 26-year-old Ravi Zahavi have been sentenced to 34 years in prison over the gangland execution of Gavin Preston, an attempted murder of his associate. Gavin Preston was shot dead while dining in the outside area of a Kilo cafe in September 2023. Zahavi will be eligible for parole in 27 years and Tito in 26 years. Tito, who is a New Zealand national, is expected to be deported after his sentence. Alex Riddell, Melbourne.
5: Staff at Queensland's largest university have taken part in a half-day strike calling for better pay and increased protections against AI employment decisions. The National Tertiary Education Union have rejected a proposed wage increase of 2.8%. It says a push for critical protections around staff hours, overtime and allowances remain unsolved. A driver has had a lucky escape after a sinkhole opened up underneath their car in Perth South. The hole was created by a burst water main in the suburb of Canning Vale. And new research has found rare cancers account for a third of all cancer deaths, despite making up only one in four diagnoses. Advocates say more needs to be done to support those who live with the lesser known types of the deadly disease. In finance, one Australian dollar is buying around 72 US cents.
4: Wangaratta Pump Shop, for the largest range of pumps in the northeast, including service and repairs, plus sales and service of lawnmowers, outdoor power equipment and water filtration systems.
5: In the NRL, Cowboys co-captain Ruben Cotter is free to play in Saturday night's elimination final against the Sharks. The NRL judiciary found him guilty of a grade 2 careless high tackle, but Cotter's counsel successfully had the charge downgraded, clearing him to play. Brisbane co-captain Josh Dunkley insists they're hungrier than ever ahead of Saturday's AFL semi-final clash with Adelaide. The Lions were outclassed in last week's 53-point loss to the Swans. Dunkley says critics will find out for themselves this weekend.
10: And if we're not hungry this weekend, then we don't deserve to be there. So it's a great opportunity for us to get to work, you know, rally around each other and get going again, because last week wasn't acceptable.
5: And Cricket Australia has officially announced they are pressing ahead with privatisation of the Big Bash. That's the latest news and sport.
11: It's game on at Hyundai, where you can score great offers on a range of new and demonstrator models.
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12: Your four-day forecast for the northeast and border, a mostly sunny Wednesday today with a little bit of wind picking up. Tomorrow, Thursday, sunny day with a top of 18 degrees. Friday's a chance of morning fog and then a sunny day with a top of 20 degrees. And on Saturday, mostly sunny as well with a top of 21. Today, a top of 15 for Yarrawonga, 16 for Wangaratta and Myrtleford, 17 for Albury-Wodonga. Currently, it's 7 degrees.
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7: Hello, National I'm Chelsea News. Bowden. Another Australian who was missing after flash flooding in Nepal has been found safe. It's believed the person was not in the disaster zone. They've told the Department of Foreign Affairs and Trade they don't require consular assistance. They're the eighth Australian found since the floods, with 35 others still unaccounted for. The Communications Minister denies she'll have sweeping powers to censor political material as part of new legislation. Labor has released its digital duty of care bill, which would allow people to opt out of algorithms which drive their social media feed. The opposition claims the laws also give the minister power to censor content, but Annika Wells says the legislation is designed to give people choice and remove harmful material from online platforms.
8: Child sexual exploitation, child abuse material, child grooming, violence, sexual violence, menacing, threatening or harassment, and the promotion of terrorism and extremism. That's the kind of acts that we prohibited to adults online.
7: The United Kingdom has announced it will ban the import of goods from Israeli settlements in the occupied West Bank. 12 other countries, including France and Canada, have also confirmed their intentions to impose trade restrictions. Speaking in Parliament, UK Foreign Secretary Ed Miliband says his government won't support the ethnic cleansing happening in the region.
9: The British government agrees that there is ethnic cleansing of Palestinians in areas of the West Bank, perpetrated by settler terrorists, and all too often the Israeli government has turned a blind eye to this, and worse, members of it have made statements and taken actions to support the forced displacement of Palestinians.
7: A child has died and six others have been injured after a single car crash in Melbourne's west. Emergency services were called to the scene in Parwan just after 4 o'clock on Tuesday afternoon. A second child was airlifted to hospital with critical injuries, and five more were taken to hospital. Westpac has changed its interest rate forecast and now believes an increase is on the cards in November. Such a move would increase the official cash rate to 4.6%, the highest level in 15 years. Westpac's forecasts mean that all four major banks are now expecting a rate hike before Christmas. And Australian high school students have recorded their worst ever reading and math results in an international test. Around 15,000 students across the country took the exam. Australia's results fell by 9 points in mathematics and 7 in reading, while science improved by 2 points. Despite the declines, Australia did rise in the international ranks.
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7: Fremantle midfielder Andrew Brayshaw admits the team's leaders need to step up ahead of Friday night's do-or-die semi-final against Geelong. He says more needs to be done to help his less experienced teammates deal with the big stage.
11: Not only myself, but a few of the leaders. We take a lot of responsibility for the loss, and we know that some of our younger players are looking towards us in those moments. So first and foremost, we've got to get our job done and perform at that level and then bring those guys along with us.
7: The Lions' Zach Bailey has locked in a monster contract extension, committing to Brisbane until at least the end of the 2034 AFL season. The NRL judiciary has cleared Cowboys co-captain Reuben Cotter to play in Saturday night's elimination final against the Sharks. And Cricket Australia has agreed to take a landmark step towards bringing private investment into the Big Bash League.
12: It's game on at Hyundai, where you can score great offers on a range of new and demonstrator models.
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14: Your four-day forecast for the northeast and border. A mostly sunny Wednesday today with a little bit of wind picking up. Tomorrow, Thursday, sunny day with a top of 18 degrees. Friday's a chance of morning fog and then a sunny day with a top of 20 degrees. And on Saturday, mostly sunny as well with a top of 21. Today, a top of 15 for Yarrawonga, 16 for Wangaratta and Myrtleford, 17 for Albury-Wodonga. Right now, it's 6 degrees.
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4: Hello, I'm Chelsea Bowden. The opposition says it will examine the detail of Labor's digital duty of care legislation amid concerns it threatens free speech. Users would be able to opt out of algorithms which drive social media feeds. The government believes the move would help minimise harmful content, with tech companies facing hefty fines for breaching the law. But Liberal Senator Sarah Henderson says as the bill stands, the communications minister has far too much power.
5: So what the minister has said today does not stack up. We've seen what power she's giving herself, and we are very concerned that they are a serious threat to free speech.
4: Another Australian has been found safe in Nepal more than 10 days after devastating flash flooding in the region. The Department of Foreign Affairs and Trade says the person had not been contactable, but now has confirmed they are safe and not in need of consular assistance. 35 Australians remain unaccounted for. The Reserve Bank's Deputy Governor says he knows Australians are furious about inflation. The RBA board is widely expected to increase interest rates when they meet at the end of the month. Andrew Houser has told the ABC playing the long game to bring down inflation is hard but necessary.
6: We are very, very clear. We have to hit that 2 to 3% range, aiming at the midpoint. We are doing it over a longer period than some other central banks have done, and we're doing it in order to try to protect the jobs gains that happened during COVID. If at some point it becomes clear that that is not a feasible path, we'll take another path.
4: Three young men have been charged over a stabbing outside a fast food outlet in Sydney's southwest. The trio presented to a Canterbury hospital with multiple stab wounds around midnight on Monday, prompting an investigation. The men, two aged 23 and one 18, have been charged with a string of offences and will face court today. Victoria's state opposition leader has slammed the decision to allow mushroom cook killer Erin Patterson to take weight loss jabs in prison as ridiculous. The triple murderer was recently approved for Ozempic as she remains in solitary confinement awaiting a decision on a retrial. Jess Wilson says it's an abuse of taxpayer funds.
7: I think it's ridiculous. I think that this is not where Victorian taxpayers would want their money going, and it certainly wouldn't happen under a government I lead.
4: And Britain, France and Canada will ban imports from Israeli settlements in the occupied West Bank. The United Kingdom has also announced it will introduce a suite of sanctions against Israeli businesses and individuals that provide services for settlement expansion. The sanctions come as Israel plans to develop 1,200 new homes in the region.
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4: Western Bulldogs veteran Tom Liberatore has revealed he's hanging up the boots after 268 games. The 34-year-old retires following a number of concussions and knee injuries. The Dockers have ruled out defender Brennan Cox for Friday's do-or-die semi-final against Geelong. He's still recovering from a calf injury and needs another week on the sidelines. In the NRL, the Dolphins will welcome back several key players for their historic maiden finals appearance this weekend against the Warriors in New Zealand. Halfback Isaiah Katoa says the squad will attempt to stay present in the moment.
9: To be in the finals campaign, obviously for the first time in the short history of this club, is certainly something that I know everyone's proud of and excited for.
4: And top seed Alexander Zverev has locked in his spot in the US Open quarterfinals with a comfortable straight sets victory.
10: It's game on at Hyundai, where you can score great offers on a range of new and demonstrator models.
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11: Your four-day forecast for the northeast and border. A mostly sunny Wednesday today with a little bit of wind picking up. Tomorrow, Thursday, sunny day with a top of 18 degrees. Friday's a chance of morning fog and then a sunny day with a top of 20 degrees. And on Saturday, mostly sunny as well with a top of 21. Today, a top of 15 for Yarrawonga, 16 for Wangaratta and Myrtleford, 17 for Albury-Wodonga. Right now, it's 6 degrees.

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5: Hello, I'm Chelsea Bowden. Another Australian who was missing after flash flooding in Nepal has been found safe. It's believed the person was not in the disaster zone. They've told the Department of Foreign Affairs and Trade they don't require consular assistance. They're the eighth Australian found since the floods, with 35 others still unaccounted for. The Communications Minister denies she'll have sweeping powers to censor political material as part of new legislation. Labor has released its digital duty of care bill, which would allow people to opt out of algorithms which drive their social media feed. The opposition claims the laws also give the minister power to censor content, but Annika Wells says the legislation is designed to give people choice and remove harmful material from online platforms.
6: Child sexual exploitation, child abuse material, child grooming, violence, sexual violence, menacing, threatening or harassment, and the promotion of terrorism and extremism. That's the kind of acts that we prohibited to adults online.
5: The United Kingdom has announced it will ban the import of goods from Israeli settlements in the occupied West Bank. 12 other countries, including France and Canada, have also confirmed their intentions to impose trade restrictions. Speaking in Parliament, UK Foreign Secretary Ed Miliband says his government won't support the ethnic cleansing happening in the region.
7: The British government agrees that there is ethnic cleansing of Palestinians in areas of the West Bank, perpetrated by settler terrorists, and all too often, the Israeli government has turned a blind eye to this, and worse, members of it have made statements and taken actions to support the forced displacement of Palestinians.
5: A child has died and six others have been injured after a single car crash in Melbourne's west. Emergency services were called to the scene in Parwan just after 4 o'clock on Tuesday afternoon. A second child was airlifted to hospital with critical injuries, and five more were taken to hospital. Westpac has changed its interest rate forecast and now believes an increase is on the cards in November. Such a move would increase the official cash rate to 4.6%, the highest level in 15 years. Westpac's forecasts mean that all four major banks are now expecting a rate hike before Christmas. And Australian high school students have recorded their worst ever reading and math results in an international test. Around 15,000 students across the country took the exam. Australia's results fell by 9 points in mathematics and 7 in reading, while science improved by 2 points. Despite the declines, Australia did rise in the international ranks.
0: Sport.
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5: Fremantle midfielder Andrew Brayshaw admits the team's leaders need to step up ahead of Friday night's do-or-die semi-final against Geelong. He says more needs to be done to help his less experienced teammates deal with the big stage.
9: Not only myself, but a few of the leaders. We take a lot of responsibility for the loss, and we know that some of our younger players are looking towards us in those moments. So first and foremost, we've got to get our job done and perform at that level and then bring those guys along with us.
5: The Lions' Zach Bailey has locked in a monster contract extension, committing to Brisbane until at least the end of the 2034 AFL season. The NRL judiciary has cleared Cowboys co-captain Ruben Cotter to play in Saturday night's elimination final against the Sharks. And Cricket Australia has agreed to take a landmark step towards bringing private investment into the Big Bash League.
10: It's game on at Hyundai, where you can score great offers on a range of new and demonstrator models.
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3: Your four-day forecast for the northeast and border. A mostly sunny Wednesday today with a little bit of wind picking up. Tomorrow, Thursday, sunny day with a top of 18 degrees. Friday's a chance of morning fog and then a sunny day with a top of 20 degrees. And on Saturday, mostly sunny as well with a top of 21. Today, a top of 15 for Yarrawonga, 16 for Wangaratta and Myrtleford, 17 for Albury-Wodonga. Currently, it's 7 degrees.
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6: Hello,
0: National
6: I'm
0: News.
6: Chelsea Bowden. The opposition says it will examine the detail of Labor's digital duty of care legislation amid concerns it threatens free speech. Users would be able to opt out of algorithms which drive social media feeds. The government believes the move would help minimise harmful content, with tech companies facing hefty fines for breaching the law. But Liberal Senator Sarah Henderson says as the bill stands, the Communications Minister has far too much power.
7: So what the minister has said today does not stack up. We've seen what power she's giving herself, and we are very concerned that they are a serious threat to free speech.
6: Another Australian has been found safe in Nepal more than 10 days after devastating flash flooding in the region. The Department of Foreign Affairs and Trade says the person had not been contactable, but now has confirmed they are safe and not in need of consular assistance. 35 Australians remain unaccounted for. The Reserve Bank's Deputy Governor says he knows Australians are furious about inflation. The RBA board is widely expected to increase interest rates when they meet at the end of the month. Andrew Houser has told the ABC playing the long game to bring down inflation is hard but necessary.
8: We are very, very clear. We have to hit that 2-3% range, aiming at the midpoint. We are doing it over a longer period than some other central banks have done, and we're doing it in order to try to protect the job gains that happened during COVID. If at some point it becomes clear that that is not a feasible path, we'll take another path.
6: Three young men have been charged over a stabbing outside a fast food outlet in Sydney's southwest. The trio presented to a Canterbury hospital with multiple stab wounds around midnight on Monday, prompting an investigation. The men, two aged 23 and one 18, have been charged with a string of offences and will face court today. Victoria's state opposition leader has slammed the decision to allow mushroom cook killer Erin Patterson to take weight loss jabs in prison as ridiculous. The triple murderer was recently approved for Ozempic as she remains in solitary confinement awaiting a decision on a retrial. Jess Wilson says it's an abuse of taxpayer funds.
9: I think it's ridiculous. I think that this is not where Victorian taxpayers would want their money going, and it certainly wouldn't happen under a government I lead.
6: And Britain, France and Canada will ban imports from Israeli settlements in the occupied West Bank. The United Kingdom has also announced it will introduce a suite of sanctions against Israeli businesses and individuals that provide services for settlement expansion. The sanctions come as Israel plans to develop 1,200 new homes in the region.
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6: Western Bulldogs veteran Tom Liberatore has revealed he's hanging up the boots after 268 games. The 34-year-old retires following a number of concussions and knee injuries. The Dockers have ruled out defender Brennan Cox for Friday's do-or-die semi-final against Geelong. He's still recovering from a calf injury and needs another week on the sidelines. In the NRL, the Dolphins will welcome back several key players for their historic maiden finals appearance this weekend against the Warriors in New Zealand. Halfback Isaiah Katoa says the squad will attempt to stay present in the moment.
11: To be in the finals campaign, obviously for the first time in the short history of this club, is certainly something that I know everyone's proud of and excited for.
6: And top seed Alexander Zverev has locked in his spot in the US Open quarterfinals with a comfortable straight sets victory.
12: It's game on at Hyundai, where you can score great offers on a range of new and demonstrator models.
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14: Your four-day forecast for the northeast and border. A mostly sunny Wednesday today with a little bit of wind picking up. Tomorrow, Thursday, sunny day with a top of 18 degrees. Friday's a chance of morning fog and then a sunny day with a top of 20 degrees. And on Saturday, mostly sunny as well with a top of 21. Today, a top of 15 for Yarrawonga, 16 for Wangaratta and Myrtleford, 17 for Albury-Wodonga. Currently, it's 7 degrees. Star.

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4: Good morning, I'm Dusty Fitzpatrick. Advocates for social media reform are urging all political parties to back stronger laws targeting tech companies. Labor has released its digital duty of care bill, which gives users greater control over their social media feed. Tech companies would have to make it easy for people to opt out of algorithms which drive content on various platforms. Wayne Holdsworth lost his son Mac to online bullying and says the proposed laws make sense.
5: As each week passes, we lose Australian children to social media. Either they're damaged or they're damaged forever. We can't see that happening again. We've got to act now.
4: Another Australian who was feared missing after floods in Nepal has been confirmed safe. It's believed the citizen was not in the disaster zone. They've told the Department of Foreign Affairs and Trade they don't require consular assistance. They're the eighth Australian found since the floods, with 35 others still unaccounted for. The Reserve Bank's deputy governor says Australia is not at the point where a dramatic interest rate hike is being considered. Households are bracing for a fourth interest rate rise when the RBA board meets at the end of the month. Mr. Houses has told the ABC he understands inflation is hurting communities.
6: People want inflation down. People are furious about inflation. And I understand why. It's unfair. It hits people on low incomes. It damages price signals. It makes the job of companies difficult. What they want us to do is our job and bring inflation down.
4: A second child has died in hospital after a four-wheel drive crash west of Melbourne. An eight-seater vehicle rolled at Parwyn yesterday afternoon, causing multiple injuries. A seven-year-old girl died at the scene. An 11-year-old boy who was airlifted to hospital has since died. Five other children and the driver suffered non-life-threatening injuries. Police have charged three men over a stabbing in Sydney's southwest. Two 23-year-olds and an 18-year-old presented to hospital with stab wounds. Police will allege the trio was involved in a confrontation outside a Canterbury fast food outlet. One-fifth of surveyed Australians say they've cut back on how much fresh produce they eat due to the high cost of living. Comparison service Canstar polled more than 2,500 supermarket shoppers. Canstar's Eden Radford says consumers are looking for a range of things when buying fruit and vegetables.
7: Freshness of produce is the main driver of customer satisfaction when it comes to buying our fruit and veg at the supermarket. That's followed by value for money, then variety, and presentation is last.
4: And police are searching for two thieves who stole four Renoir paintings from a French museum before dropping two as they fled. Checking the markets, the Dow Jones is trading down 621 points, the Nasdaq down 56, one Australian dollar buying 72.23 US cents.
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4: Cowboys co-captain Ruben Cotter is free to play in Saturday night's elimination final against the Sharks. His counsel has successfully had his charge downgraded despite the NRL judiciary initially finding him guilty of grade 2 careless high tackle. Latrell Mitchell has hit back at Roosters skipper James Tedesco. Mitchell fired up after Tedesco questioned why the Rabbitohs star stood over rookie Toby Rodwell following a big tackle last week.
8: Here it is. This was coming. Teddy probably had flashbacks of Greggy running over him a few years ago, so who knows? He's got my number. If you've got a problem, ring me.
4: In the AFL, Western Bulldogs veteran Tom Liberatore has revealed he's hanging up the boots after 268 games. That's the latest news in sport.
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9: Your four-day forecast for the northeast and border. A mostly sunny Wednesday today with a little bit of wind picking up. Tomorrow, Thursday, sunny day with a top of 18 degrees. Friday's a chance of morning fog and then a sunny day with a top of 20 degrees. And on Saturday, mostly sunny as well with a top of 21. Today, a top of 15 for Yarrawonga, 16 for Wangaratta and Myrtleford, 17 for Albury-Wodonga. Currently, it's 7 degrees.

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2: 12 degrees in Melbourne, a shower or two atop today. 14, it's 5:30. Good morning. I'm David Armstrong. A second child has died in hospital after a horror four-wheel drive rollover west of Melbourne. A 34-year-old mother and seven children were inside the vehicle when it rolled at Parwin Lake yesterday, causing multiple injuries. A 7-year-old girl died at the scene. An 11-year-old boy has been airlifted to hospital but died overnight. Five other children and the driver have also been hospitalised. Detective Sergeant Tony Gentle says investigators are piecing together what happened.
3: Vehicle inexplicably rolled. We don't know why. This is just a really sad set of circumstances. Very sad.
2: And a man's died after his car collided with a truck on Peninsula Link at Carrum Downs. The driver was found on the ground after the collision just after 3 o'clock this morning. The truck driver stopped at the scene, was not physically injured. Police have ended a 3-day hunt for a man accused of a brutal axe attack in the Latrobe Valley, which left three people in a critical condition. Peter O'Ryan had been the target of a major manhunt following the axe attack at Tyres on Saturday, where his parents and brother were found critically injured. Last night, police were called to reports of a 48-year-old man suspiciously loitering in the vicinity of Tyres Walhalla Road. He was arrested and will now be formally identified. Hidden tapes and court files have revealed why the AFL shut down its Hawthorn racism probe. More than 20 players defended Chris Fagan and Alistair Clarkson over the claims made against them. Herald Sun reporting a secret judicial review found the most serious of the claims lacked evidence and the review was dropped in 2024. Victorian students are more than a year worse off in maths than they were in 2003. A program for international student assessment has found reading results have also taken a big hit, with Year 10 students almost 12 months behind those tested in 2012. Results also found Australian classrooms are among the worst behaved globally. 48 hours out from kickoff, and NFL hype is in full swing across Melbourne. Here's Shane McInnes.
4: With the LA Rams not arriving in Melbourne until tomorrow morning, it's the 49ers who have stolen the hearts of locals. San Francisco Chief Marketing Officer Stephanie Rogers says she's had one aim all along.
5: To really find the way to ingratiate ourselves into the community. So we only get 7 days in market. We haven't been lucky enough to be here several times previously, but we're trying to make the most of those 7 days.
4: The LA Rams have been planning for this week since 2022. They're saying CMO Catherine Fredericks believes this is just the beginning.
6: While this game presents an important convergence moment, it is still very much mid-journey for us. Yeah. We expect to be in the market for a very long time.
4: Shane McInnes, Melbourne.
2: In finance, Wall Street is down 558 points. The dollar higher, 72.22 US.
7: Remember the mystery of the flavoured milk that vanished? Well, the wait is over. Kiwa Country is back on shelves. Taste the legend today.
2: James Heard says he's upset. An offer to meet with Essendon had been leaked before he had a chance to think about it. It was reported on Channel 7 an hour after Heard received the message to catch up with Bombers officials about a potential role at the club. Western Bulldogs reportedly gearing up to go all in on Brownlow medalist Matt Rowell, should they miss out on Port Adelaide star Zach Butters. Sam De Koning will fly to Perth as Geelong considers recalling the defender to combat Fremantle's tall forward trio in its semi-final clash on Friday night. And Arina Sabalenka has survived a scare to advance to the US Open semi-finals, beating Linda Noskova in three. That's the latest news and sports.
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10: Good morning, it's Daniel Brewer with your local news and sport. A Wangaratta man remains behind bars ahead of sentencing for a series of alleged domestic violence offences involving his former partner. The court heard the 45-year-old had allegedly made threats, verbally abused the woman and repeatedly contacted her despite previous offending. His lawyer told the court drug and alcohol use had taken a significant toll on his life. He has already served 88 days on remand and faces a jail sentence of at least 6 months. Locals can now check online if a vehicle is reported stolen, with Victoria Police launching a new tool aimed at helping recover stolen cars sooner. Luke Francis reports.
11: Victoria Police has launched the Stolen Vehicle Check on its website, allowing people to search a vehicle's registration, make and model. The public can also report the location of a suspected stolen vehicle directly to police. Police say around 80% of cars stolen over the past year have been recovered. Police recommend locking cars using steering wheel or OBD port locks and parking in a garage where possible. Luke Francis, Ace Radio.
10: Doctors, nurses, midwives and allied health professionals will be offered incentives of up to $10,000 to fill critical jobs in rural and regional Victoria under a new plan from the Liberals and Nationals. Opposition leader Jess Wilson says they have looked at a model from another state.
12: We understand it can be really difficult to see healthcare professionals move to regional Victoria. And that's exactly why we've looked to New South Wales to see a model that is operating effectively and delivering real results when it comes to attracting people to regional Victoria. Those with the much needed experience, whether it's nurses, whether it's doctors, whether it's midwives, whether it is the allied health professionals, that regional Victorians deserve access to.
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10: For the first time in NEBA history, two Albury teams battle it out for A-grade premiership glory on Sunday. The Bears green team claimed the victory to the Bears gold 15-3. Jake Burge was named MVP. In other news, Paul Punker won the B-grade competition over Wangaratta Black, and Wangaratta Orange won the C-grade over Paul Punker. That's the latest in local news and sport.
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13: Your four-day forecast for the northeast and border. A mostly sunny Wednesday today with a little bit of wind picking up. Tomorrow, Thursday, sunny day with a top of 18 degrees. Friday's a chance of morning fog and then a sunny day with a top of 20 degrees. And on Saturday, mostly sunny as well with a top of 21. Today, a top of 15 for Yarrawonga, 16 for Wangaratta and Myrtleford, 17 for Albury-Wodonga. Currently, it's 7 degrees.
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15: A very good morning to you this Wednesday, the 9th of September. This is Country Today. My name's Libby Price. Well, it should have been a year of recovery for farmers in Victoria's West coming out of drought, but record high input costs and now labour shortages are making it increasingly difficult for farmers to play catch-up. So it's time to look for financial advice, and the Rural Financial Counselling Service does it for free. Details coming up. And it's hard to believe it's been 35 years since the wool reserve price scheme collapsed. The national flock is at its lowest level since then, so is it time for a flock rebuild? Those stories coming up this morning on Country Today.
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14: Everton Farm Supplies, for all your farm and animal needs.
16: Good morning, I'm Gabriel Hodson in the Victorian Rural Newsroom. Analysts say Australia's on track for a bumper winter crop overall, while livestock prices are benefiting from constrained supply and producer retention. Bendigo Bank's September commodity update says strong soil moisture reserves across the south of the continent are expected to outweigh patchy rainfall in the north and west. Wool markets remain well above levels at this time last year, although the rising Aussie dollar means further gains will depend on a sustained global demand for wool clothing. Bendigo Bank Senior Manager for Industry Insights, Eliza Redfern, says there's been some cheap Aussie fruit in the shops at the moment, but that may not be the case for our up-and-coming stone fruit.
17: There's been, you know, some unusually warm winter weather, and ultimately that's, I guess, reduced the amount of cold chill hours, so that has implications for fruit development. And so the USDA is forecasting 15% drop in in cherry production and a 10% drop in peach and nectarine production. So ultimately, that might mean some increased prices for those products in future.
16: The Victorian opposition says the state can't afford to be complacent with H5 bird flu. The Shadow Agriculture Minister says the detection of the virus in mammals, including dolphins and foxes, shows the state needs the strongest possible biosecurity measures. Emma Keeley says Victoria has a significant poultry industry supporting jobs, businesses and food supplies. She's also questioned whether the state departments responsible have enough staff and other resources. Many farmers are sweating on help from British backpackers this spring and summer, with the number of visas granted in that category up 110% over the last 3 years. But changes under a free trade agreement mean they now don't have to come to a regional area first. The Financial Review says for every 8 Brits heading here, just 1 Aussie is going to the UK. Former Deputy Secretary of the Immigration Department, Abdul Rivzi, says our agreement with the UK means they can be up to 35 years old.
18: The National Party and One Nation have both said they want to quarantine working holiday maker visas from any cuts, so that means they'll have to make bigger cuts in other visas. They've also said they want to quarantine the Pacific Australia Labour Mobility Visa, which adds another 1 or 2% to net overseas migration. So as they quarantine more and more visas, it means the cuts they have to make to other visas just get bigger and bigger.
16: Overall, the Regional Australia Institute says migration accounted for 46% of population growth in country areas last year, with most aged 25 to 44, but regional areas received just over 17% of overseas migrants. That's well below its 36% share of the national population. Tractor sales are staring at what looks like the worst year since 2011 in some categories. The Tractor and Machinery Association of Australia says about 600 machines were sold in July. They're forecasting there'll only be 9,000 units sold for the entire year. And a consultation period's now closed on changes to the way the Australian Pesticides and Veterinary Medicines Authority recovers its costs. Peak plant science body CropLife Australia says the proposal, in its current form, is a serious threat to farming productivity and will force up local food prices. It cited independent research saying the proposed fee structure isn't proportionate. And that's the state of the country. I'm Gabriel Hodson. Good morning.
0: 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Extended weather forecast.
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10: Joining us now is Peter Stapleton, Senior Forecaster for the Bureau of Meteorology. Peter, good morning to you. What can we expect with the weather?
19: Morning, Daniel. Lovely to speak to you and your listeners. Yes, looking across the state today, the weather is mostly being influenced or kind of dominated by a cold front which is passing through southern parts of Victoria as we speak, and that's bringing some kind of the light, showery kind of weather, and it's a bit breezy as well in behind that front, a bit of a southwesterly, colder southwesterly air mass in behind that. And so, yeah, certainly a little bit more breezy around this morning, especially if you're a bit more exposed down in the coastal locations as well. But that shower activity should generally ease as we work our way through the day. The one exception to that is if you're about some of the higher elevation areas, there might be a bit more persistence in some of that activity in the higher elevation areas. But yeah, that's pretty much the story for today. As I said, just some showers mostly around this morning if you're south of the Divide. And as I said, a cooler day on average, looking at temperatures, just temperature anomaly across the state today, it's looking anywhere between about 2 to up to 6 degrees below average for September today. So, as I said, one on the cooler side today. But after this front goes through today, we should see a high-pressure system push in that's going to be quite strong. And while we'll be in the southerly arm of that for Thursday and Friday, keeping temperatures kind of about average, once we go into the weekend, we'll see that high pop out into the Tasman, and then we'll be on the northerly side of it, and that will be starting to bring down some warmer air from the central part of the country. And so we should see temperatures getting into the 20s over the weekend period. So, yeah, going from 2 to 6 degrees below average today to pretty much the same but above average by the weekend. So, but I guess that's spring for you in the great state of Victoria. So let's have a look around the state now for some of those major centre forecasts. Starting off in the southwest, Warrnambool, we're looking at a cloudy day down there and 13 degrees. Up into the Mallee, the Wimmera, Horsham is looking at a cloudy day and 13 degrees. Further up into the Mallee, Swan Hill, partly cloudy and 16 degrees. Chuka in the North Country, partly cloudy and 15 degrees. In the northeast, in Wangaratta, it's going to be a partly cloudy day and 16. And coming back down into Gippsland, Sale is looking at a shower or two and 14 degrees. And Bairnsdale, similar story there, shower or two and 15 degrees.
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21: It's a really good question. There's certainly more optimism when we've had rain, but we caution against confusing seasonal recovery with financial recovery. Many farm businesses have accumulated debt, deferred expenditure and used up reserves through drought, and we're now seeing more complex financial work come forward and more farm debt mediation. So it's actually a really important time for them to sit down, understand where the business is at and try to plan the next 12 months.
15: Most farmers would have accountants, so what does your service offer that they don't?
21: We're totally free and independent service. Our financial counsellors are trained to explore options with you and try to put those options in front of you, which there's no pressure to do any one thing. It's your decision, but sometimes it helps to have a second person come along and have a bit of a look at what's going on. I mean, for instance, our awareness too of grants and things that are happening at the moment. There's a farm drought support grant and also farm advisory services. Now, they're up to $10,000, depending on which area of Victoria you're in, for the support grants, and the advisory service can get an expert in front of you with a one-to-one conversation. But both of those functions are finishing on 30th of September, so we'd urge people to come and have a chat pretty quickly. So our awareness of grants and what's out there, we deal closely with the people that provide those grants, so we can get that information. And again, there's no pressure. We're independent. We've got no vested interest there. We just want to try and put what's available in front of people so they've got some options.
15: What's involved in the process? Do farmers have to get all their records in order?
21: Part of it is getting the information in front of you, and we can assist. Our counsellors are trained to assist you in that space. It can be really complex depending on what's going on. I mean, we found that there's been a lot of debt through some of the disasters that have happened recently. Like, it's not just been about drought. It's also we're also dealing with fire recovery. Some of that is leading to quite complex work, and maybe it leads to farm debt mediation, which our councillors can support you through that process. But we'd much rather see people before it gets to that sort of late stage in the process. So, you know, we can help people prepare, participate in the mediation, work through what happens afterwards. We just need people to reach out. We're developing a thing called a business ready health check, which is just basically if something changed tomorrow, how ready is your business? So we can help you, and this sort of sums up some of the stuff that we do. So, you know, we can look at cash flow and debt, understand your numbers, help you with the insurance needs. We've seen some underinsurance through the fires come forward. Business continuity, what does that look like? Dealing with customers and suppliers. And also our wellbeing program. So, you know, we know from experience that wellbeing is impacted by financial stress. So we've got wellbeing counsellors on board to assist assist farming families and small business families with what they face.
15: 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And if you want to go to the website, it's rfcsvictoriawest, all one word, .com.au. Well, if you've been in the sheep industry for a few years, you will never forget the day the reserve price scheme collapsed. It was 35 years ago. The flock is at its lowest level since then. So is it time for a rebuild? You'll hear from Bonnie Skinner from Sheep Producers Australia coming up.
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15: It's been 35 years since the Australian Wool Reserve Price Scheme collapsed. The national flock is at its lowest level since then. The price of wool is finally profitable again and the sheep meat industry is booming, so is it time for a flock rebuild? Gabrielle Hodson spoke with Bonnie Skinner from Sheep Producers Australia.
17: We've seen the sheep industry and the national flock go through a period of literally what we call an industry liquidation, where numbers have been going down the last couple of years. We've finally seen the signs of the stabilisation of that liquidation, and strong prices are reflecting the fact that supply has been tight, of course, across the supply chain. There's many thousands of decisions that are made every day as to why, you know, producers decide to stay in sheep or not, but ultimately the sheep industry needs confidence to make sure that they are able to keep investing in building their numbers, and the conditions that go into that are critical.
16: Do we need to boost it, or are we happy just as it is?
17: The discussion around the flock decline has been something that the industry has been concerned about, certainly for the last 12 months. It's been a focus of ours through the development of our National Sheep Industry Strategic Plan, the Future Flock. And what we keep hearing is that producers are weighing sheep against generally competing demands for particularly land, labour and capital, if they're going to make decisions to rebuild. And we are seeing signs in some of the data that's been collected recently that there is confidence back amongst producers, you know, producers wanting to make that investment. And I think we're talking at an industry level about, you know, how realistic it is to grow the flock by substantial numbers, or whether it's about getting more about the sheep numbers that we have, improving our productivity, our reproductive performance and our genetic gain that we have across the flock to get more from the flock that we have now.
16: And how long does it take to build up a national flock? I mean, are we talking years, decades?
17: So I think, you know, certainly when people talk about flock decline, you know, there were historic highs that we saw in this country going back to the 1970s and before that, where we had 120 plus million head of sheep. I don't think we'll ever see that amount again. What's really interesting to me is that despite having a smaller flock number now, we're actually producing more meat than we ever have. So the productivity gains we've made in our flock is really incredible. That being said, sheep, obviously, there's a biological lag, and when producers make the decision to invest in sheep, you're not going to see that reflected in the national flock for a year or two, realistically. So in terms of all the industry discussions that we're having, I don't think we're going to go back to, in the next 2 to 3 years, historical high numbers of sheep.

0: also the number of weathers too. So we're really interested in all of those decisions that are driving, you know, behind the rebuild, I suppose, from a production perspective. As I said, you know, sheep are really dealing with some strategic issues in terms of the competition that they face, particularly against other commodities, the uses of land, labour and capital that we're seeing on farm play out. And there's some of the strategic issues that we're trying to address through the future flock.
1: Bonnie Skinner from Sheep Producers, speaking with Country Today's Gabrielle Hodson. That's it for this edition of Country Today. I hope you've enjoyed the program. I'm Libby Price. I'll be back with you tomorrow morning again at 5:30. Have a great day.
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4: 12 degrees in Melbourne, a shower or two at top today, 14 at 6 o'clock. Good morning. I'm David Armstrong. A second child has died in hospital overnight after a horror crash west of Melbourne. Madeline Burke has the latest.
5: An 8-seater four-wheel drive rolled at Parwyn yesterday afternoon, causing multiple injuries. A 34-year-old mother and seven children were on their way home from school when the vehicle rolled and came to a stop on grass between the road and a paddock. A 7-year-old girl died at the scene and an 11-year-old boy was airlifted to hospital but died overnight. Five other children and the woman were also taken to hospital. Detective Sergeant Tony Gentile says investigators are piecing together the moments leading to the crash.
6: We'll never exclude drug, speed and alcohol, but at this stage that is not apparent.
5: Madeline Burke, Melbourne.
4: It's been revealed testimony from 20 Hawthorn players defending Chris Fagan and Alistair Clarkson over racism claims led to an AFL investigation being shut down. I'm sorry, secret tapes and court files have now emerged, revealing overwhelming support for the coaches. A secret judicial review found the most serious claims lacked evidence. The review was dropped in 2024. Dodgy tobacco shops will be shut down, publicly named and shamed, under tough new laws kicking in today. Tobacco Licensing Victoria and police can now issue closure notices for up to 90 days. Minister Enver Erdogan says the new laws will make tobacco harder to sell and harder to profit from.
7: We know that the harm that illicit tobacco is causing through the organised crime gangs that are profiting from this, but also from the harm to young people, and that's why inspectors are out in force.
4: Australian students have recorded their worst ever reading and math results in a major global study. The Programme for International Student Assessment is set by Year 9 pupils every 3 years. The results also found Australian classrooms among the worst behaved globally. A 15-year-old boy accused of slashing a Werribee father in the face with a sword during a home invasion yesterday was already on bail and had appeared in court just hours before the alleged attack. The teen, who appeared in court again yesterday, was on multiple counts of bail over serious offences, including assaulting police. Australian homes have lost $34 billion in value in just 3 months. The drop is being blamed on interest rates and the federal government's tax overhaul. The sons of embattled property developer Bathler Group's founders preparing a deal to take some of its sites out of the administration process. Hundreds of jobs have been lost in Victoria and New South Wales. A Japan-backed syndicate now planning to help rescue 25 Bathler sites and move them into a new company. In finance, Wall Street is down 626 points. The dollar, 72.22 US.
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4: James Hurd has voiced his disappointment that an offer to meet with Essendon had been leaked before he had a chance to think about it. It was reported on Channel 7 1 hour after Hurd had received the message to catch up with the Bombers about a potential role at the club. He's told Footy Classified he hasn't decided if he will meet with the club.
8: I'm not sure, Ed. I received a text about 6:35 this evening. Can you catch up for a meeting later in the week and then hear it on TV? So a little bit disappointing that gets leaked out before I've had a chance to think about it, but that's the way the industry we're in, Rory.
4: And North Melbourne's number 4 draft pick, Zane Dersmer, has told the club he wants to be traded to Melbourne. That's the latest news and sport.
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10: Good morning, it's Daniel Brewer with your local news and sport. A 37-year-old East Albury man remains in custody after admitting to a violent incident at Albury Hospital last month. Pat Gordon has more.
11: The court heard the man threw hand sanitizer bottles towards emergency department staff, forcing workers to retreat to another room. He then went outside where he damaged two vehicles and exposed himself. The man pleaded guilty to all charges when he appeared in court and will be sentenced on September 16. Pat Gordon, Ace Radio.
10: Thousands of irrigators across the northeastern border could be left facing legal costs after losing a class action against the Murray-Darling Basin Authority. Member for Farrer David Farley has criticised the outcome of the 7-year legal battle.
12: In a sense, what was being ruled upon was it gave the state, the federal government, the right to waste water, the right to inundate freehold land, the right not to give notice, the right not to compensate. If Australia is moving towards socialism, I think this is the biggest step we're seeing Australia's take. Stepping over the top of freehold title, interfering with land values, and interfering with productive land. It's not a step forward, this. It's definitely a step back. And I'd only encourage the plaintiffs, the irrigators, the 28,000, to try again and again and again. Australia, this is not what Australia wants for our future.
10: With less than 3 months until the Victorian election, the Coalition has pledged to restore the Country Roads and Bridges Fund. The policy would provide each of Victoria's 48 rural and regional councils with $1.5 million a year for road and bridge upgrades. State Nationals leader Danny O'Brien says the funding would help ease pressure on council rates.
13: This is $288 million over 4 years, where every single regional and rural council will get $1.5 million each year to upgrade their local roads and bridges.
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10: Wodonga Bulldogs young gun A-grade netballer Ari Cohen will miss the remainder of the netball finals after suffering an ACL injury. The 16-year-old defender injured her knee against Yarrawonga in the qualifying final and says she'll remain positive throughout her recovery. The Bulldogs face the Pigeons again this Sunday for a spot in the O&M A-grade netball grand final. That's the latest in local news and sport.
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14: Your four-day forecast for the northeast and for the border. We've got a fine, partly cloudy day today, and the wind's going to pick up during the morning and then ease off tonight. Tomorrow's going to be sunny and warm with 18. Friday, also a fine, sunny, warm day with a top of 20. And the weekend cooks off great on Saturday. Mostly sunny with a top of 21 degrees. Today, Wangaratta, Yarrawonga, Rutherglen, Benalla and Beechworth all heading for tops of 15. Albury Wodonga's chasing a top of 17 today. 16 for Myrtleford and 14 degrees today for Bright, Mount Beauty and Violettown. At the moment, it's 7 degrees.
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14: Star Bricky with Hobbsy. 8 past 6, Australia's fastest growing sport is pickleball. It does cop a bit of hilarity pointed at it every now and then. It is a fun game to play, I have to say. My wife gives it a go too. She was back at pickleball this week. The thing that gets me with pickleball is that the scoring's quite difficult. That's probably the most challenging part of it. And the weather can be challenging too. But there is good news for pickleball tonight in Beechworth. The weather's going to be great. Speaking of tonight, here's J-Lo.

0: YouTube, Pride and the Name of Love at Star FM, 6:15. Earlier this week, I mentioned the Bark in the Park coming up in Corowa on Saturday from 10 a.m. at the newly named Mary Ann Herbert Memorial Dog Park in Corowa. And as part of it, they're offering up free microchipping. This is a cool thing where you can go along and the microchipping team will be microchipping your pet. So should they ever go wandering, and look, they sometimes do, they'll be able to scan it and get your pup back to you, which is a cool idea. So, yeah, head on down. They'll do it for you for free. Sounds like an absolutely brilliant idea. The other thing is, too, by the way, if you have got a microchipped dog or any other animal for that matter of fact, remember to keep your information updated, because sometimes your mobile number might change, where you live might change and all sorts of things, and they won't be able to get your pet back to you. So there's a little bit of management from your side, but if you've been thinking about doing microchipping so we don't lose our pets and the cost has put you off, get to Corowa's newly renamed Mary Ann Herbert Memorial Dog Park Saturday from 10:30 till 1, and they can sort you out with those registrations. Such a cool thing. You can find out more by jumping onto the Corowa Community Info page on Facebook. Soon, more great music. Olivia Rodrigo with Stupid Song. I have not heard this. Let's see if it is exactly stupid. And some Elton John. It's 92.1 Star FM.
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0: Elton John, I'm Still Standing, 92.1 Star FM, where our Star FM street team will be on the road tomorrow from 9 o'clock, heading down to Northeast Fasteners, where you can come and get some awesome tours. This is high-end stuff they've got down there at Northeast Fasteners, plus all the great fasteners you could ever possibly want, whether you want a gazillion of them or whether you want one. It's entirely up to you. So come on down. Whilst you're grabbing one or a gazillion of whatever you need, you can grab a bacon and egg roll and a hot Macca's coffee. I don't know that they'll be cooking up a gazillion of those, but there'll be a number of them, and we will not run out between 9 and 10 in the bacon and egg department. Yummo. As for the coffee, yes, first in, best rest. We are coming up to 6:30. The latest news is coming up with Daniel Brewer. He is back. And if you're out buying a car at the moment and you're doing it online, you always run that risk of, is the person you're buying it off own it, or is it stolen? Well, there's a way to find out exactly whether it's stolen or not, and Daniel Brewer has those details next.
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8: 12 degrees in Melbourne. A shower or two at top today. 14 at 6:30. Good morning. I'm David Armstrong. Two children have died after a four-wheel drive rolled while travelling home from school at Parwen. Emergency services were called to the intersection of Narrowee and Parwen-Exford Road late yesterday to find an eight-seater four-wheel drive had landed near a paddock, causing multiple injuries. Detective Sergeant Tony Gentile says it's not yet known why the vehicle unexpectedly rolled.
9: It contained seven children and a mother. She just picked up her children from school. The vehicle inexplicably rolled. We don't know why, and as a result, two children are now deceased.
8: A seven-year-old girl died at the scene. An 11-year-old boy was airlifted to hospital but died overnight. Five other children and the mother were also hospitalised. Major collision detectives are investigating a fatal crash at Carrum Downs. A driver died earlier this morning after his car collided with a truck on Peninsula Link near the Frankston-Dandenong Road. Dodgy tobacco shops will be shut down and publicly named and shamed under tough new laws kicking in today. Theo Ficari, CEO of the Australian Association of Convenience Stores, says there are no more excuses.
10: So an authorised officer or a police officer goes into one of these stores and they find illegal tobacco or vapes. On the spot, they are able to issue a brief notice. The people in the store will be asked to leave by the police. They will shut the door and they will stick a big fluoro sticker on the front door saying this premises has been shut down for 90 days.
8: Occupants of a tiny home have been forced to flee after four vehicles parked in their driveway were set on fire early this morning. Police say the offenders pulled up to the Crisser Street home in a silver vehicle around 3:30. They set the cars on fire, then drove off. Nobody has been injured. The Auditor General is considering a probe into a $560 million Commonwealth grants scheme. Analysis by the Centre for Public Integrity has found 73% of the funding went to safe, Labor or marginal seats. Melbourne researchers have made a preliminary breakthrough in improving bionic eyes. The team at RMIT has created a working prototype of a system combining sensing, memory and information processing in the same system. Professor Sumit Walia says it's a step toward creating technology which more accurately replicates how the eye and brain work together.
11: It removes the need of additional storage and processing units, which commonly happen in most of the technology today.
8: Melbourne's getting a new world-class French restaurant with a Michelin-starred chef, Dominique Crenn, setting up a reboot of her famous three-starred San Francisco bistro. Petit Crenn is going up in the Intercontinental at the Rialto on Collins Street. Finance Wall Street down 628, our dollar 72.22 US.
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8: The AFL is again floating the potential to shorten games. The league's chairman telling Sport NXT conference the league probably needs a shorter game when Tasmania comes into the league in 2028. Young Geelong ruck Mitch Edwards says he's ready if Fremantle activate the Wharfie time bells during Friday's elimination final against the Dockers.
12: Really looking forward to the opportunity of Wharfie time. I guess as much as it's a strength for them, we can use it ourselves a bit, and like, I guess the crowd's just yelling in the end, so I'll just try to think they're going for us a bit.
8: At the US Open quarters, Frances Tiafoe is down 2 sets to 0 against fellow American Alex Michelson. Women's top seed Irina Sabalenka has advanced to the semis. Champions League soccer's begun. Aston Villa defeating Club Brugge 3-2 in Belgium. That's the latest news and sport.
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14: Good morning, it's Daniel Brewer with your local news and sport. A new online tool is giving northeastern border residents a way to check if a car is stolen as police continue efforts to tackle vehicle theft across the state. Luke Francis reports.
15: The new Victoria Police Stolen Vehicle Check allows people to enter a vehicle's registration, make and model to see if it is listed as stolen. If a stolen vehicle is located, users can report its location to police. The tool has already been used by around 8,000 people since its soft launch 2 weeks ago. Police are urging motorists to lock their vehicles, park off the street where possible, and consider anti-theft devices. Luke Francis, Ace Radio.
14: Doctors, nurses, midwives, and allied health professionals could be offered incentives of up to $10,000 to take up critical jobs in rural and regional Victoria. The Liberals and Nationals say the plan is based on a model used in other states. Opposition leader Jess Wilson says the workforce is so important for regional areas.
16: You must have the health workforce to go with that infrastructure. And that's why we will invest $40 million in the Victorian Rural Health Workforce Incentive Scheme to make sure that doctors, nurses, dentists, midwives, and allied health professionals can be attracted to our regions to support growing communities and can support our regional communities right across this state.
14: A Wangaratta man remains behind bars ahead of sentencing for a series of alleged domestic violence offences involving his former partner. The 45-year-old allegedly threatened and verbally abused the woman while repeatedly contacting her despite previous offending. His lawyer told the court drug and alcohol use had significantly affected his life.
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14: Lawn Bowls action is heading to Club Mulwala for the Before the Border Lawn Bowls tournament. Running tomorrow and the 11th, open teams of three or four will play four fast-paced games each day, competing for a total prize pool of $3,600, with $1,500 taking home first place. Team entry is $270, which includes lunch and green fees. More information can be found at the Ovens Murray Bowls website. That's the latest in local news and sport.
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17: Your 4-day forecast for the northeast and for the border. It's partly cloudy one for us today, and it's going to get windy as well. The wind should ease later on tonight. Tomorrow, all be fine and sunny with a top of 18 degrees. Friday, sunny and warm with 20, and kicking off the weekend Saturday, it'll be mostly sunny and fine and warm with a top of 21 degrees. Today, Wangaratta, Rutherglen and Myrtleford are heading for 16 degrees. Albury-Wodonga expecting 17 today. 15's a top for Yarrawonga, Benalla and Beechworth, and Bright, Mount Beauty and Violettown are all heading for tops of 14 degrees. currently 6 degrees.
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17: Star Bricky with Hobbsy. Another glorious day for us across the northeast and the border, albeit a little breezy a little later. If you're doing the spring cleaning and you're getting stuff ready to send to the op shop, there are some caveats on what you send. We're going to dive into that next. Here's the Goo Goo Dolls now. It's Iris on Star FM.

0: Foreigner, I want to know what love is. Solid Star FM, belt your heart out to great 80s classics. That's what we love about Star. It is 13 to 7. It's a beautiful time of year where you start getting a spring in your step, because it literally is spring, and you start cleaning up around the place and tidying it up for summer. If you are doing a big clean out and you find some items that you'd like to donate to your local op shop, just keep in mind whether those items are worth donating. And I say that because I was just reading a post yesterday from the Myrtleford Hospital and Community Op Shop. And they put a post on to say that they very much love donations coming into the shop, but some of the stock that's received cannot be sold on. And the reasons are that items that are dirty, damaged or permeated by odours, or well-worn or outdated, are placed into 5 to 10 kilo bags by their volunteer members and have to be thrown out. They do a monthly run down to the Melbourne Recycling Company for conversion into reusable textiles. But last year, 5,330 kilos of unusable product was collected by them alone. So you think of all the op shops around the region, and I love my op shops, op shop where I can, I love it. You multiply that by the number we've got, and we've got, what have we got, 4 or 5 here in Wang, or maybe even more. If they're getting the same amount, that's a lot of waste. That's like nearly 25 tonnes worth. So just out of those op shops. So, yeah, if you don't want to use it because it's worn out, it's no good to anyone else. Throw it out. And don't put it on your nature strip for 3 weeks waiting for someone to pick it up. Oh, don't even start me on that. Oh, dear. Rant over. But good on you, Myrtleford Op Shop, for putting that out there. It's 92.1 Star FM. Next, the Veronicas. Oh, haven't heard from them for ages. They're still around, though. It's coming up before 7.
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0: Veronica's Untouched, just like local roads in Victoria. On 92.1 Star FM, it is Starbreaky with Hobbsy. Geez, the roads are shocking. What did I see the other day? There was a pothole with a hubcap in it. It goes to show you how bad they are. Thank you again. We pay homage to our pothole guru, Steve Pinozzo, who goes out and highlights these things too. So you are a legend, mate. We're loving your work very much. So hopefully you'll be put out of work by all these promises that those wanting to get elected in November in Victoria are on about at the moment. Speaking of which, there's a promise from the Coalition regarding roads that they've put forward. We'll find out all about that during the latest in Star Local News with Dan Brewer. Next.
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1: 10 degrees in Melbourne, a shower or two atop today, 14. It's 7 o'clock. Good morning. David Armstrong. A second child's died in hospital after a horror four-wheel drive rollover west of Melbourne. A 34-year-old mother and seven children were inside that car when it rolled at Parwin. A 7-year-old girl died at the scene. An 11-year-old boy airlifted to hospital. He died overnight. Detective Sergeant Tony Gentile says investigators are piecing together just what happened.
2: Vehicle inexplicably rolled. We don't know why. This is just a really sad set of circumstances. Very sad.
1: Hidden tapes and court files have revealed why the AFL shut down its Hawthorn racism probe, Eddie Summerfield reports.
3: More than 20 players and officials defended Chris Fagan and Alistair Clarkson over the claims made against them in a damning report from the ABC in grand final week of 2022. The Herald Sun uncovering secret tapes and documents from the AFL's racism probe. It was an interview with Indigenous great Sean Burgoyne, who raised serious concerns about the inquiry and the conduct of author of the Cultural Safety Review, Phil Egan. That was critical to the league dropping the review, a secret judicial review finding most of the serious claims lacked evidence. The review formally dropped in 2023. Eddie Summerfield, Melbourne.
1: The number of Australians missing in the Nepal flood disaster has been revised down from 36 to 35. An eighth citizen has now made contact to confirm they are safe and well. The Australia Institute claims the Coalition's plans to slash $22 billion from the public service would cost 31,000 jobs. Jess Wilson has promised to halt any new hires across 46 government departments, but insists frontline services, teachers, nurses and police would be spared. The left-wing think tank's warning the cuts could see unemployment climb to 5.4%. Treasurer Colin Brooks says the Liberal Party has to explain where those cuts will come from.
4: The Liberal Party needs to come clean and fess up with the Victorian people about the impact of their cuts. This report, which is done by the Independent Australia Institute, shows that these cuts will have a massive impact on the Victorian people.
1: Australia's classroom disruption remains among the worst in the world, according to a global report. The 2025 program for international student assessment results have just been released. They show Australian Year 9 students have continued a long-term decline in both maths and reading. Stevie Wonder's going on the road later this year, announcing his 50th anniversary Songs in the Key of Life tour. He will visit the UK, Europe, US, but there's no word yet on any Australian dates. In finance, Wall Street's down 628, the dollar 72.22 US.
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1: Friday morning's historic NFL clash at the MCG will involve two teams, but 48 hours out from kickoff, only one of them's actually in town. It's Shane McGuinness.
6: It's the question NFL fans are asking. Where are the LA Rams? The Rams are the home team here in Melbourne, yet the team itself won't even arrive here until tomorrow morning. As a result, the San Francisco 49ers are quickly winning over the hearts and minds of locals. After a weekend of appearances, the 49ers have been the only show in town for journalists this week and in turn are dominating the conversation on air and online. The Rams, meanwhile, will spend less than 36 hours on the ground in Melbourne. They'll hold a closed training session tomorrow afternoon before the match on Friday morning, then flying home almost immediately after the game. Shane McInnes, Melbourne.
1: And that's the latest news and sport.
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10: Good morning, it's Daniel Brewer with your local news and sport. The Coalition has promised to bring back the Country Roads and Bridges Fund ahead of the Victorian election. Under the proposal, each of the state's 48 rural and regional councils would receive $1.5 million annually for road and bridge upgrades of their choosing. Nationals leader Danny O'Brien says it would help take pressure off ratepayers during a cost of living crisis.
11: This is $288 million over 4 years, where every single regional and rural council will get $1.5 million each year to upgrade their local roads and bridges.
10: An East Albury man has pleaded guilty to a string of offences following a violent incident at Albury's Hospital Emergency Department. Pat Gordon reports.
12: The 37-year-old admitted throwing bottles of hand sanitizer at staff before heading outside and damaging two vehicles. He also pleaded guilty to exposing himself outside the hospital. The man, who was on parole at the time, was arrested shortly afterwards and remains in custody. He'll return to court for sentencing on September 16. Pat Gordon, Ace Radio.
10: The northeastern border irrigators are facing legal costs after a 7-year class action against the Murray-Darling Basin Authority was unsuccessful. Member for Farrer, David Farley, has spoken out against the outcome of the case.
13: In a sense, what was being ruled upon was it gave the state, the federal government, the right to waste water, the right to inundate freehold land, the right not to give notice, the right not to compensate. If Australia is moving towards socialism, I think this is the biggest step we're seeing Australia's take. Stepping over the top of freehold title, interfering with land values, and interfering with productive land. It's not a step forward, this. It's definitely a step back. And I'd only encourage the plaintiffs, the irrigators, the 28,000, to try again and again and again.
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10: In a historic first for the NEBA, two Albury teams went head-to-head in Sunday's A-grade premiership final, where Bears Green dominated Bears Gold in a 15-3 triumph. MVP performance went to Jake Burge for his game-changing play. Meanwhile, Paul Punker claimed the B-grade premiership over Wangaratta Black, and Wangaratta Orange sealed a C-grade title with victory over Paul Punker. That's the latest in local news and sport.
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15: Your 4-day forecast for the northeast and for the border. It's partly cloudy one for us today and it's going to get windy as well. The wind should ease later on tonight. Tomorrow, all be fine and sunny with a top of 18 degrees. Friday, sunny and warm with 20, and kicking off the weekend Saturday, it'll be mostly sunny and fine and warm with a top of 21 degrees. Today, Wangaratta, Rutherglen and Myrtleford are heading for 16 degrees. Albury Wodonga expecting 17 today. 15's a top for Yarrawonga, Benalla and Beechworth, and Bright, Mount Beauty and Violetown are all heading for tops of 14 degrees. Currently 6 degrees.
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15: Starbreaker with Hobbsy, 8 past 7. If you're in Benalla, you're about to have a cuppa, you've poured the water out of the kettle and you've gone, ugh, it looks like I've already got the tea bag in with the colour of that water. I've got the answer as to why that has happened. Next, here's some great Aussie music now. 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

0: Guy Sebastian getting it done at 13 past 7. It is Star Brekkie with Hobbsy. If you're in Benalla this morning and maybe you've jumped in the shower and you go, geez, I don't remember getting that dirty, as you look at the water run down the plug hole, or maybe you're making a cup of tea and you haven't put the tea bag in yet and it still looks like you've already done that. There is a reason, and that is because there was a burst water main yesterday in Thomas Street in Benalla, and that has caused sediment within the water network to become disturbed, resulting in discoloured or cloudy water for some customers, according to Northeast Water. So the water's okay. It's just, yeah, a bit average looking colour-wise. So the answer to sorting that out, apparently, is to go to the front of your property and turn on the tap right at the front. You know where the water main is? You turn off the water to your whole house. Yeah, so leave that one on, put the tap right there. You can turn on, run it for about 5 minutes, and that should clear it out. Now, there's flushing activities that have been happening, so that should also help the network return to normal. But if it doesn't, run your tap for a little while. Now, after 5 minutes, if your tap doesn't clear up and the water's still looking very average, you need to contact Northeast Water on their 24-hour day emergency line on 1300 361 644. Now, you did not write that down, I know. 1300 361 644. It's also on your notices for your water rates too, by the way, so you can find that easily. Or, of course, you can jump on the internet and find out more. So, yeah, that should get back to normal. The water is okay. It's just a bit looking a bit rank today. It's just sediment. Things should be fine. It should all be disinfected and everything. So, that's why it's looking like it looks. Soon some Kate Bush, some Extreme, and locally we're farewelling a politician, and that's because he's retiring and he's going out with grace, I reckon. We'll check that out before 7:30.
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0: Extremes Wholehearted on Star FM. It's Star Brekkie with Hobbsy. Giving a shout out to Bill Tilley, our local member for Benambra. I've dealt with Bill over the years. I've dealt with him when he was a police officer too, which he did for a long time. And before that, he was in the army. So he's dedicated his life to public service. But at the Victorian election in November, Bill is standing down. He's going through a health battle. He's had cancer and it's been a tough road for him. He said he's a lot better, according to the Border Mail, than he was 12 months ago. And I do love his quote in the Border Mail today. I've chosen not to do a valedictory speech. He's just going to bow out. I don't need to add anything on hindsight on a record. My record stands on its own 2 feet. I love this. I said 20 years ago, all I want from politics is to be able to walk down the streets where I live and have people say to me, good on you, Bill. You had a shot, and not punch me in the face. nice one, Bill. You're a legend. We wish you all the best, mate. Hopefully your battle continues on and you win fight the good fight, mate. Coming up to 7:30, speaking of politics, promises around at the moment with the election. Details on the latest promise regarding health is coming up next.
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6: 11 National degrees News. In Melbourne, a shower or two atop today, 14 at 7:30. Good morning. I'm David Armstrong. A second child died in hospital overnight after a horror crash west of Melbourne. Madeleine Burke has the latest.
7: An 8-seater four-wheel drive rolled at Parwyn yesterday afternoon, causing multiple injuries. A 34-year-old mother and seven children were on their way home from school when the vehicle rolled and came to a stop on grass between the road and a paddock. A 7-year-old girl died at the scene and an 11-year-old boy was airlifted to hospital but died overnight. Five other children and the woman were also taken to hospital. Detective Sergeant Tony Gentile says investigators are piecing together the moments leading to the crash.
8: We'll never exclude drug, speed and alcohol, but at this stage that is not apparent.
7: Madeleine Burke, Melbourne.
6: Dodgy tobacco shops will be shut down and publicly named and shamed under tough new laws kicking in today. Theo Ficari at the Australian Association of Convenience Stores says the laws have been in place in other states for some time and they work.
9: And in the other states, what has happened, so basically a store gets shut down, the department notifies who the landlord is, and then the landlord has the ability to shut them down. And where they do that, about one in two never open again.
6: Four cars have been torched outside a home at Tarneit. Police say the offenders arrived in Crissa Street in a silver vehicle around 3:30 and set the vehicles on fire. The occupants inside the property were evacuated. No body has been injured. Support for One Nation showing no sign of easing. A new poll placing it ahead of the two major parties. The YouGov survey gives One Nation a primary vote of 30%. Labor would still win an election after preferences, but One Nation will become the official opposition. Nationals leader Matt Canavan says he's not going to be distracted.
10: I'm focused on these type of issues of defending Australians, defending freedom. That's what I'll continue to fight for. We had a poll last week showing us up 4 and One Nation down 3. So these things go up and down, but I will stay focused. And the best way we can do better and have a good performance at the election is to stay focused on the Australian people.
6: Foreign criminal syndicates are blackmailing teenage Australian boys with sexual photos they're tricked into sending. The criminals pose as young women online and get youths to send explicit pictures, then demand money. Previously, the majority of calls to the kids' helpline on the issue have been from girls. That has now changed, with young teen boys making up the bulk of calls. An investigation's been launched after two thieves stole four works of art from a Renoir museum in France. The artwork has an estimated value of more than 14 million Australian dollars. Finance, Wall Street down 628, our dollar 72.22 US.
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6: LIV Golf has officially filed for bankruptcy in the United States. Aussie Cameron Smith is listed as the fourth largest creditor. He is owed more than $6.5 million. Tony Liberatore says he's disappointed his son Tom didn't have the opportunity to have a farewell game in front of Bulldogs fans After 268 games, Tom was not offered another contract. He's retired from the AFL. His Brownlow medal-winning dad telling Sports Today, it's the reality of modern footy.
12: Maybe just a fraction disappointed he wasn't given an option to play next year, but probably a month or so ago he was probably keen to play on. I mean, that's just footy the way it is.
6: Top women's seed Aryna Sabalenka's into the semi-finals at the US Open. Frances Tiafoe was hit back to win the third set against fellow American Alex Michelson. That's the latest news and sport.
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15: Tim McCurdy, Nationals member for the Ovens Valley, 37 Reed Street, Wangaratta.
16: Good morning, it's Daniel Brewer with your local news and sport. The Liberals and Nationals are proposing incentives of up to $10,000 for health professionals who take up critical jobs in rural and regional Victoria. The plan would apply to doctors, nurses, midwives and allied health workers. Opposition leader Jess Wilson says the policy has been developed using a model from interstate.
17: We understand it can be really difficult to see healthcare professionals move to regional Victoria. And that's exactly why we've looked to New South Wales to see a model that is operating effectively and delivering real results when it comes to attracting people to regional Victoria. Those with the much needed experience, whether it's nurses, whether it's doctors, whether it's midwives, whether it is the allied health professionals, that regional Victorians deserve access to.
16: A 45-year-old Wangaratta man will remain in custody until he is sentenced over a series of alleged domestic violence offences. The court heard he allegedly threatened and verbally abused his former partner and continued contacting her despite previous offending. His lawyer said drug and alcohol use are taking a significant toll on his life. The man has already spent a number of days behind bars and faces at least a six-month prison sentence. Northeastern border residents can now check online whether a vehicle has been reported stolen, with a new Victoria Police tool also allowing suspected stolen cars to be reported. Luke Francis reports.
18: Victoria Police has launched the stolen vehicle check on its website, allowing people to search a vehicle's registration, make and model. The public can also report the location of a suspected stolen vehicle directly to police. Police say around 80% of cars stolen over the past year have been recovered. Police recommend locking cars using steering wheel or OBD port locks and parking in a garage where possible. Luke Francis, Ace Radio.
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16: Wodonga Bulldogs A-grade netballer Ari Cohen will miss the remainder of the finals after suffering an ACL injury. The 16-year-old defender injured her knee against Yarrawonga in the qualifying final, but says she'll remain positive during her recovery. The Bulldogs will face the Pigeons again this Sunday for a place in the O&M A-grade grand final. That's the latest in local news and sport.
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15: Tim McCurdy, Nationals member for the Ovens Valley, 37 Reed Street, Wangaratta.
6: Your four-day forecast for the northeast and for the border. It's partly cloudy one for us today and it's going to get windy as well. The wind should ease later on tonight. Tomorrow, all be fine and sunny with a top of 18 degrees. Friday, sunny and warm with 20 and kicking off the weekend Saturday, it'll be mostly sunny and fine and warm with a top of 21 degrees. Today, Wangaratta, Rutherglen and Myrtleford are heading for 16 degrees. Albury Wodonga expecting 17 today. 15's a top for Yarrawonga, Benalla and Beechworth, and Bright, Mount Beauty and Violettown are all heading for tops of 14 degrees. Right now, it's 8 degrees.
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6: It is Star Brekkie with Hobbsy. I have one stamp in my passport and the damn thing's expired. I've got to get a new one. I want to put more into it. So if you, like me, are going, I need a break, frankly. We've got Renee Nightingale in next. She's talking about the place that I have got the stamp from in my passport next. There's a tour coming up soon. Here's Whitney Houston now. How Will I Know on 92.1 Star FM.

0: 2.1 Star FM, but he's Star Bricky with Hobbsy. Now, I'm not a wide traveller. I've only ever been to one other country, and today we are talking about that very country. It's a gorgeous place. It's New Zealand, and you can get there with Renee and the team from Hello World Travel. Renee, it is such a gorgeous place.
1: It is, Matt. But you know what? Why don't you tell about it then?
0: Well, I went to Auckland, and I stayed in Auckland. We stayed there at the Sky City Casino. The people there were just fantastic. And then we went on the ferry to Wakey Island and stayed there and went to a beautiful olive grove, and it was just the most beautiful olive oil I've had in my entire life. And did the Natural History Museum, which we walked to, and it's very steep in Auckland. I suggest you get a bus. How's that?
1: Well done. No, you're exactly right. It's such a brilliant destination and so many of our clients love it. And that's why we've now got our own Hello World hosted trip to just the South Island. So we're really concentrating 2 weeks in the South, which is a brilliant amount of time to have down there. And it all kicks off on the 15th of February next year.
0: Oh, magnificent. Now, when you travel locally, it's so easy. We can get picked up in Wangaratta, go to Albury and fly out from Albury. It sounds magnificent.
1: Absolutely. So we start locally. We've got Pauline from our Wangaratta office, who is our Hello World host. So Matt, her job there is to make sure everybody has a wow of a time and has absolutely not one care in the world or stress while they're away. And we head off from Wangaratta. We come up, we fly out of Albury, and then we go across from Sydney across to Christchurch. As I said, it's 2 weeks. It takes in all of those must-sees in New Zealand with the Transalpine train across to Greymouth. We've got a few days in Queenstown and a free day in Queenstown as well. So to kind of make it a little bit better paced and to do whatever you like to do over there. And then we go up to the beautiful areas of Picton and Blenheim, so that really nice Marlborough wine region as well.
0: Oh, so it's magnificent. And the thing about New Zealand, it might be such a small little country, but the landscape is so different. You've got Rotorua with all the hot springs, and then you've got Milford Sound. It's a glacier. It's bizarre.
1: It's absolutely, you're spot on. It's such a beautiful destination and such a great international trip to head over to, and it's not very far, which is what we love.
0: Absolutely. So how do we get booking for this one, Renee?
1: You can come in and see us. We're in Murphy Street in Wangaratta, or if you're up on the border, we're in Albury and Wodonga. But come in, have a chat. We've still got availability, and as I said, we're leaving on the 15th of February next year.
0: Oh, sounds like a fabulous plan, Renee. Kia ora. And we will chat again in a couple of weeks.
1: Kia ora, Matt.
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0: Jimmy Cliff, I can see clearly now at Star FM. Maybe the numbers of the vault have come to you in a dream. A moment of clarity. 57222999 is the number to call with four numbers. Remember, when you play the vault, the number only appears once. They're all individual and unique. 57222999. See, that number wouldn't work. give me a call now. It's just four numbers. We will play after a news update. Some local irrigators have got a very big bill coming their way. Daniel Brewer will tell you why in the latest Star Local News in minutes.
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4: In Melbourne. Or two at top today, 14th, 8 o'clock. Good morning. I'm David Armstrong. A second child's died in hospital after a horror four-wheel drive rollover. West of Melbourne, an 8-seater four-wheel drive rolled at Parwin Lake yesterday, causing multiple injuries. A 34-year-old mother and seven children were travelling home from school when the vehicle flipped and landed near a paddock. A 7-year-old girl died at the scene. An 11-year-old boy airlifted to hospital but died overnight. Five other children and the women are also in hospital.

0: Australian students have recorded their worst ever reading and maths results in a major global study. The program for international student assessment is set by year 9 pupils every 3 years. Andrea Schleicher, the OECD's Director of Education, says overall reading has suffered the biggest fall because of the reliance on digital technology.
1: In a decade, we've lost about 2 school years in the capability of young people to read complex texts, in the capability of young people to navigate ambiguity, to relate different pieces of information.
0: Dodgy tobacco shops are on notice. They'll be shut down and publicly named and shamed under tough new laws kicking in today. Tobacco licence in Victoria and police can now issue closure notices for up to 90 days. The Premier, Ben Carroll, telling the ABC they're cracking down on the black market trade.
2: Commencing today, we are now rolling out all our inspectors to shut down and smoke these shops out. If you are selling illegal tobacco, expect an inspector at any moment and expect a fluoro sign on the front of your door saying this shop has been closed.
0: A 15-year-old charged over a home invasion at Werribee, where a father was slashed in the face with a samurai sword, was on bail for assaulting 2 police officers. Court documents claim the boy was already facing 5 charges of assaulting and resisting police, as well as other theft and robbery offences. His co-accused, a 14-year-old boy, was also on bail at the time. New poll shows One Nation continues to maintain strong voter support, eclipsing the 2 major parties. The latest YouGov survey gives One Nation a primary vote of 30%, 4 ahead of Labor, 12 in front of the coalition. The poll shows Labor would still win an election after preferences, but One Nation will become the official opposition. Well, details have emerged of a years-long campaign of harassment and intimidation of teachers by a mum of 2 from a small regional primary school. She went to VCAT to fight a school community safety order, but lost. The mum's behaviour spiralled when she was banned from volunteering to help kids learn to read, threatening to throat punch the principal if she was not allowed to keep volunteering, then hinting she might burn the school down. In finance, Wall Street's down 628 points, our dollar 72.22 US.
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0: The LA Rams will finally leave for Melbourne today ahead of their NFL season opener against San Francisco at the MCG on Friday. Quarterback Matthew Stafford says the Rams are keeping their preparation as normal as possible. NFL podcaster Josh Jacobs says the Rams travelled to London last year to play Jacksonville, and they have a solid plan.
4: The Rams flew over the day before the game, absolutely destroyed Jacksonville by almost 30 points, and then flew home the very next day. The 49ers are basically saying, get there early and get acclimated, while the Rams are saying, stay home as long as possible and deal with it when we get there.
0: James Hurd has voiced his disappointment and offered to meet with Essendon. Had been linked before he had a chance to even think about it. That's the latest news and sport.
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8: Breen's Couriers, same day, door-to-door in the northeast.
9: Good morning, it's Daniel Brewer with your local news and sport. The northeastern border irrigators are facing potential legal costs after losing a 7-year class action against the Murray-Darling Basin Authority. Member for Farrer, David Farley, has criticised the outcome following the lengthy legal battle.
10: In a sense, what was being ruled upon, it was it gave the state, the federal government, the right to waste water, the right to inundate freehold land, the right not to give notice, the right not to compensate. If Australia is moving towards socialism, I think this is the biggest step we're seeing Australia's take. Stepping over the top of freehold title, interfering with land values, and interfering with productive land. It's not a step forward, this. It's definitely a step back. And I'd only encourage the plaintiffs, the irrigators, the 28,000, to try again and again and again. Australia, this is not what Australia wants for our future.
9: The Coalition says it will restore the Country Roads and Bridges Fund if elected at the upcoming Victorian election. The commitment would see 48 rural and regional councils receive $1.5 million each year to spend on road and bridge upgrades. Nationals leader Danny O'Brien says the funding would reduce pressure on council rates for households households facing cost of living pressures.
11: This is $288 million over 4 years, where every single regional and rural council will get $1.5 million each year to upgrade their local roads and bridges.
9: A 37-year-old East Albury man remains in custody after admitting to a violent incident at an Albury hospital last month. Pat Gordon has more.
12: The court heard the man threw hand sanitizer bottles towards emergency department staff, forcing workers to retreat to another room. He then went outside where he damaged two vehicles and exposed himself. The man pleaded guilty to all charges when he appeared in court and will be sentenced on September 16. Pat Gordon, Ace Radio.
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9: Lawn Bowls action is heading to Club Marwala for the Before the Border Lawn Bowls tournament. The tournament gets underway tomorrow and continues on Friday, with open teams of three or four competing across four fast-paced games each day. There's a total prize pool of $3,600, with $1,500 up for grabs for the winning team. Team entry is $270, which includes lunch and green fees. More information, visit the Ovens Murray Bowls website. That's the latest in local news and sport.
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0: Your four-day forecast for the northeast and for the border. It's a partly cloudy one for us today, and it's going to get windy as well. The wind should ease later on tonight. Tomorrow, all be fine and sunny with a top of 18 degrees. Friday, sunny and warm with 20, and kicking off the weekend Saturday, it'll be mostly sunny and fine and warm with a top of 21 degrees. Today, Wangaratta, Rutherglen and Myrtleford are heading for 16 degrees. Albury Wodonga expecting 17 today. 15's a top for Yarrawonga, Benalla and Beechworth, and Bright, Mount Beauty and Violetown are all heading for tops of 14 degrees. Currently 10 degrees.
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0: And if the sun is shining across the northeast and the border, can the sun shine on you with the possibility of winning $500 cash? How does that sound?
14: That sounds pretty good and I'm feeling confident.
0: Oh, confidence comes before a fall, I'll remind you. Okie doke. So, our four numbers. We've had three correct numbers in the past on our website. Have you been to the website and looked?
14: Maybe I'm not that confident now.
0: That sounds like a no to me. Well, flying blind, this will be an interesting one. Okie doke. So remember with your four numbers, once you say a number, it doesn't repeat at all. So there's no doubles or triples or quadruples, okay?
14: Okie doke.
0: That'll give you one, at least one clue to it. All right, what have you got? Let's try it.
14: 8976.
15: Security breach. Security breach. Security breach.
0: Well, that was going to happen every day of the week without knowing what the numbers are. All right, let's see how close you got, though. How many of your numbers are correct? Here we go. Okay. 50-50, not bad for someone who doesn't know what's going on. But
14: I might go to the website and have a look.
0: Yeah, well, you probably should have done that before you called. Yeah, I'll tell you what you do get, though. Yeah, that is a ticket to the Wangaratta Cinema Centre to see the great movies on at the moment. Good on you, Annette.
14: Thank you so much.
0: I think I have a great day. Bye for now. We'll be playing again tomorrow, so get set to win. And unlike Annette, before you ring, make sure you go and check out star921.com.au, where we've got all those codes listed. It is The Vault, thanks to Hume Bank on Star FM.

0: 92.1 Star FM, but he's Starbreaker with Hobbsy. A few years ago, I met a bloke by the name of Keith. He was breaking into the music industry, and he's done the hard yards. He's been on X Factor. He's been on The Voice, and he's making waves now. He's got his brand new album out, and he joins us this morning. Hey, Keith, how are you, bud?
1: Hey, how are you, mate?
0: Yeah, yeah, good. Now, we met, oh, gosh, years ago now, when you're just starting out.
1: I was a kid, yeah, yeah, probably 18, 19, maybe.
0: Yeah, absolutely. Well, mate, you've been put in the hard yards and you're pumping out some really good stuff now. You've just released a single. You're going on tour. And the great thing is, we haven't even mentioned this yet, you used to live here in Wang.
1: Absolutely, absolutely, yeah. It's definitely a really good place for music. I love the community connections. Unfortunately, I relocated, but I'll come back and visit. I really like the place, but yeah, maybe one day soon.
0: Yeah, now...
1: maybe a concert, maybe.
0: Well, speaking of which, you're about to head overseas and hit the concert tours. This is awesome.
1: Head overseas?
0: Oh, you're there now. Look at that. Fantastic.
1: Japan.
0: Japan right now. So we're talking on a Google Meet at the moment, so I can see you there, which is fantastic. So you've hit Japan, yeah. You're on a tour, and you've got a great single out called Dolly. How did this come about?
1: Originally, it was sort of just an idea about unconditional love and care and appreciation for a girl, you know, like that whole love thing, you know. And we had to think of a name for it, you know, like, because there was an Oasis song, you know, like So Sally Can Wait. And it was not a derivative from it, but I was thinking, you know, pop punk, you know, that style, you know, what could I name it? Dolly. And the name just stuck. And then I tried to change it a few times. I thought there were better names, but my producer said, no, Dolly is a go. So we came about, you know, doing that song. Dolly was semi-fictional, you know, like, but, you know, I did have a romance at the time, but that didn't last very long, so it was sort of based around that, but not entirely on that.
0: Yeah, gotcha. Awesome. Well, mate, it's kicked your career on. Certainly worth worth giving a credit to whoever it was at the time, mate. So we're about to play, mate. Introduce it. We're gonna. It's a first here for Aussie Radio. Introduce it.
1: This song is called Dolly. I'm Keith Z, and I love Wangaratta. I love the surrounding areas, and I hope you enjoy this song. It's got a lot of heart and soul, and yeah, have a listen. I met you in your heart.

0: Cash.
1: Keith Zare, former Wangaratta boy, at his track Dolly on 92.1 Star FM. Would you like to hear more of Dolly? Would you like us to add it to our playlist so we play it regularly? Yeah, you get to vote right now. Feel like you're on The Voice. Be your judge. head to our Star FM Facebook page and vote for Dolly. And, yeah, if it's an overwhelming yes, we will get it on for Keith. God, Keith's doing very well. Japan at the moment on tour. It's 92.1 Star FM. Got some Britney and some Billy Joel as we continue with better music variety in minutes.
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0: Billy Joel on Star FM, 8:27. By the way, yesterday we farewelled Claire Coulson. It was her final day here after being with us for 6 months at Star FM. And that means Daniel Brewer is back and he has the latest in Star Local News next.
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7: 10 degrees in Melbourne, a shower or two at top today, 4 tents, 8:30. Good morning. David Armstrong. Two children have died after a four-wheel drive rolled while travelling home from school at Parwin. Emergency services were called to the intersection of Naroe and Parwin-Exford Road yesterday afternoon. They found an eight-seater four-wheel drive had landed near a paddock, causing multiple injuries. Detective Sergeant Tony Gentile says it's not yet known why the vehicle unexpectedly rolled.
8: Contained seven children and a mother. She just picked up her children from school. The vehicle inexplicably rolled. We don't know why, and as a result, two children are now deceased.
7: Seven-year-old girl died at the scene. 11-year-old boy airlifted to hospital, but he died overnight. The number of Australian citizens missing in the Nepal flood disaster has been revised down from 36 to 35. An eighth citizen has made contact to confirm they are safe and well, almost 2 weeks after the devastating flood. It's been revealed testimony from 20 Hawthorn players defending Chris Fagan and Alistair Clarkson over racism claims led to the AFL inquiry being shut down. Secret tapes and court files have now emerged, revealing overwhelming support for the coaches. A secret judicial review found the most serious claims lacked evidence. That review was dropped in 2024. The Prime Minister's outselling the federal government's new social media proposal, arguing it will give people greater control. Users will be able to opt out of algorithms that drive social media feeds. The tech companies could face fines of $100 million if they breach the rules. Anthony Albanese says the measures will help reduce harmful behaviour online.
9: We're hoping that there be constructive engagement on this. We want this to pass with the support of the whole Parliament, because it should, because this affects all Australians and it's about putting the power back in their hands.
7: Australia's brightest tech founders have launched a fierce attack on Labor's tax agenda. The teams behind Space Colab, Undertech and MedTech Aurelis have all raised concerns, claiming it will quash homegrown innovation. In finance, the dollar is trading at 72.22 US.
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7: LIV Golf has filed for bankruptcy in the US. Officials are pledging that a LIV 2.0 version of the tour will re-emerge under new investors next season. North Melbourne's number four draft pick Zane Dersmas told the club he wants to be traded to Melbourne. Champions League soccer, Real Madrid defeated Inter 2-1, Manchester City 2-0 winners over Dortmund. And that's the latest news and sports.
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13: Good morning. It's Daniel Brewer with your local news and sport. A Wangaratta man is behind bars awaiting sentence over alleged domestic violence offences against his former partner. The court heard the 45-year-old allegedly made threats, verbally abused the woman and repeatedly contacted her despite previous offending. His lawyer told the court his drug and alcohol use had contributed to significant problems in his life. Victoria Police have launched a new online stolen vehicle checker, allowing people to search a car's details and alert police if they spot a suspected stolen vehicle. Luke Francis reports.
14: The new Victoria Police stolen vehicle check allows people to enter a vehicle's registration, make and model to see if it is listed as stolen. If a stolen vehicle is located, users can report its location to police. The tool has already been used by around 8,000 people since its soft launch 2 weeks ago. Police are urging motorists to lock their vehicles, park off the street where possible, and consider anti-theft devices. Luke Francis, Ace Radio.
13: Health professionals could receive up to $10,000 under a proposed plan to fill critical vacancies across rural and regional Victoria. Doctors, nurses, midwives, and allied health workers would be eligible for the incentives. Opposition leader Jess Wilson says the Liberals and Nationals have looked to another state for a model to base the plan on.
15: You must have the health workforce to go with that infrastructure. And that's why we will invest $40 million in the Victorian Rural Health Workforce Incentive Scheme to make sure that doctors, nurses, dentists, midwives, and allied health professionals can be attracted to our regions to support growing communities and can support our regional communities right across this state.
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13: History was made in the NEBA on Sunday as two Albury squads clashed for A-grade premiership glory, with Bears Green winning against Bears Gold 15-3 to lift the trophy. Jake Burge took home MVP honours for his outstanding performance. Across the other divisions, Paul Punkett secured the B-grade title by defeating Wangaratta Black, while Wangaratta Orange extracted some quick revenge by toppling Paul Punkett to capture the C-grade championship. That's the latest in local news and sport.
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7: Your 4-day forecast for the northeast and for the border. It's partly cloudy one for us today, and it's going to get windy as well. The wind should ease later on tonight. Tomorrow, all be fine and sunny with a top of 18 degrees. Friday, sunny and warm with 20, and kicking off the weekend Saturday, it'll be mostly sunny and fine and warm with a top of 21 degrees. Today, Wangaratta, Rutherglen and Myrtleford are heading for 16 degrees. Albury, Wodonga expecting 17 today. 15's a top for Yarrawonga, Benalla and Beechworth, and Bright, Mount Beauty and Violetown are all heading for tops of 14 degrees. Currently 10 degrees.
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7: Star Brekkie with Hobbsy, 23 tonight. If you're travelling up the freeway and you're going to use the Lincoln Causeway to get into Albury, might want to just keep going up to East Street at the moment. Looks like there's a fire that has started. We've got CFA on the scene of the RFS at the moment as well. Remember, down to 40 k's an hour as you go past it. Here's Brian Adams now on 92.1 Star FM.

0: Adams on Star FM 8:41. It is Star Brekkie with Hobbsy. Sammy J is a comedian and he puts his comedy into song. Now, it'll be interesting to see what sort of song he sings about when he talks about sharing a comic with a school gardener and that ended up having an interaction with police. And then later on, he did have police storm his house as well for a search. Yeah, he's got an interesting life, and he's talking all about it, putting into song and a bit of comedy at the Wangaratta Performing Arts Centre next Friday. If you would like to go along and hear his five-star story about swapping his comic book and his daughter's birth and the feds in his attic, you can go onto our Star FM Facebook page, like the post, tag a mate in that you'd like to take along, and you could win yourself a double pass to go and see Sammy J live at the Wangaratta Performing Arts Centre. If you miss out on the ticket, you know what? You can still get them by heading to wpacc.com.au. 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

Christina Aguilera, Lil' Kim, Maya and Pink, Lady Marmalade on 92.1 Star FM. Ready to start, Brekkie with Hobbsy. Earlier this morning, I caught up with Keith Zare. He is a former Wangaratta boy who has got a brand new song out called Dolly. We played it and we

0: get to it, you can judge it and we can get him on. Simple as that. Jump on to our Facebook page right now and share it with your friends. Say vote. We'll get it on. We'll check out how we go tomorrow. We're about to hit 9 o'clock and get into the workday. It's all about the 80s with our flock of 80s. Kenny Loggins, Starship, Clarence Clements and Jackson Brown. And speaking of Jackson, Michael Jackson is coming up as well. After 9 o'clock here at 92.1 Star FM.
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8: 12 degrees in Melbourne, a shower or two atop today, 14. 9 o'clock, good morning. I'm David Armstrong. A second child's died in hospital after a horror four-wheel drive rollover west of Melbourne. An 8-seater four-wheel drive rolled at Parwin yesterday afternoon, causing multiple injuries. A 34-year-old mother and seven children were travelling home from school when the vehicle flipped and landed in a paddock. A 7-year-old girl died at the scene. An 11-year-old boy has been airlifted to hospital, but he died overnight. Victorian students are more than a year worse off in maths than they were in 2003. The Program for International Student Assessments found reading results have also taken a big hit, with Year 10 students almost 12 months behind those tested in 2012. Dr. Jerns Pertling, Research Director at the Australian Council for Educational Research, says the findings are concerning.
9: 29% of Australian 15-year-olds low performers in mathematics. This means that almost a third of our next generation don't have the basic skills to succeed in the workforce, in society, and fully participate, and big concern.
8: Results also found Australian classrooms are among the worst behaved globally. Occupants of a Tarnit home have been forced to

0: Lee, after four vehicles parked in their driveway were set on fire. In the early hours of this morning, police say the offenders pulled up to the Crissa Street home in a silver vehicle around 3:30, set the cars on fire, then drove away. Nobody has been injured. The Auditor General's considering a probe into a $560 million Commonwealth Grants Scheme. Analysis by the Centre for Public Integrity has found 73% of the funding went to Safe Labour or marginal seats. Australian homes have lost $34 billion in value in just 3 months. The drop is being blamed on interest rates and the federal government's tax overhaul. The UK is banning the import of all goods from Israeli settlements in the occupied West Bank. 12 other countries, including France and Canada, have since confirmed their intentions to impose trade restrictions. Deputy Premier Gabrielle Williams says Warren Pickering's past drug abuse is the least of One Nation's problems. The party's Victorian leader has admitted he made mistakes in his 20s, including using ecstasy, meth and marijuana, drink, driving and hurting people he loved. But he's denied claims by his ex-partner, published in The Australian, that he smoked ice in front of their children. He says he's now considering legal action. Ms. Williams says she does believe in second chances.
1: I'm absolutely, you know, of the belief that everybody should be given an opportunity to come back from past mistakes and to rebuild their lives. That isn't the main issue in relation to Warren Pickering as I see it. There are a raft of different allegations about Mr. Pickering.
0: In finance, our dollar, 72.22 US.
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0: James Hurd has voiced his disappointment and offered to meet with Essendon had been leaked before he had a chance to think about it. It was reported on Channel 7 an hour after Hurd had received the message to catch up with Bombers officials about a potential role at the club. He's told Footy Classified he hasn't decided if he'll meet with the club.
3: I'm not sure, Ed. I received a text about 6:35 this evening. Can you catch up for a meeting later in the week and then hear it on TV? So a little bit disappointing that gets leaked out before I've had a chance to think about it, but that's the way the industry we're in, Rory.
0: The LA Rams depart today bound for Melbourne ahead of their NFL season opener at the MCG on Friday. Their opponent, San Francisco 49ers, have been here for nearly a week. That's the latest news and sport.
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8: I'm Daniel Brewer with your local news and sport. A Wangaratta man remains behind bars ahead of sentencing for a series of alleged domestic violence offences involving a former partner. The court heard the 45-year-old had allegedly made threats, verbally abused the woman and repeatedly contacted her despite previous offending. Rural and regional councils will receive yearly funding for roads and bridge upgrades if the coalition is elected in November. State Nationals leader Danny O'Brien says the funding would help ease pressure on councils.
9: Every single regional and rural council will get $1.5 million each year to upgrade their local roads and bridges.
8: In sport, for the first time in NEBA history, two Albury teams battled it out for A-grade premiership glory on Sunday. That's the latest in local news and sport.
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13: Your four-day forecast for the northeast and for the border. It's partly cloudy one for us today and it's going to get windy as well. The wind should ease later on tonight. Tomorrow, all be fine and sunny with a top of 18 degrees. Friday, sunny and warm with 20 and kicking off the weekend Saturday, it'll be mostly sunny and fine and warm with a top of 21 degrees. Today, Wangaratta, Rutherglen and Myrtleford are heading for 16 degrees. Albury Wodonga expecting 17 today. 15's a top for Yarrawonga, Benalla and Beechworth and Bright, Mount Beauty and Violetown are all heading for top of 14 degrees. Right now it's 12 degrees.
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Here's Starship now. Nothing's going to stop us on your flock of 80s on Star FM.

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Bill Medley, Jennifer Warnes. 92.1 Star FM, Dirty Dancing. Oh, dear. Now, they did redo Dirty Dancing. Wasn't great, Dirty Dancing 2. A whole lot of 80s movies are getting a rerun at the moment. Practical Magic 2. Of course, we had Top Gun. And, yeah, Tom Cruise is at it again as well with Days of Thunder. Have we invented new stuff now? Oh, dear. Here's Van Halen now. This was also used in a great movie revamp. Herbie. Yeah. 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

0: 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Next, our flock of 80s brings you Stacey Q. One hit wonder, but you'll remember it. Next.
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10: 13 degrees in Melbourne, a shower or two atop today, 14. 10 o'clock. Good morning. I'm David Armstrong. The Treasurer Colin Brooks and Health Minister Ingrid Stitt have admitted they too are not angels after admissions by One Nation Victorian leader Warren Pickering. Mr. Pickering has admitted to drug abuse in his 20s. It includes the use of ecstasy, methamphetamines and marijuana, as well as losing his licence multiple times for drink driving. But he's denied claims by his ex-partner that he smoked ice in front of their children. Says he's considering legal action against the Australian newspaper which published the allegations. Both Mr. Brooks and Ms. Stitt would not be drawn on whether past mistakes of politicians should influence how they are perceived today. But they did also admit to misbehaving when they were young.
11: So to be honest with you, I was in early 20s, smoked marijuana once. That's probably the extent of my illicit drug use.
12: In my early days, early 20s, I had dabbled in a bit of marijuana.
10: A teenage boy and a toddler are among five children treated in hospital after an horrific fatal crash at Parwyn yesterday. A second child died overnight after an eight-seater four-wheel drive rolled while a mother was driving the children home from school. Major collision investigators are piecing together the moments leading to the crash as they work to determine why the car suddenly left the road. NFL fans hoping to go to Friday's sold-out block